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0: Good morning. This is Stella with the news update at 10. A family outing during the Gawai Dayak festive season and school holidays ended in tragedy when a man drowned at the Batang Aidam area in Lubuk Antu yesterday. Sarawak Fire and Rescue Department said the body of Rudy Lan, 31, was found at 9:41 p.m. at a depth of about 5 metres and within a 1-metre radius of where he was last seen. Based on information provided by the complainant, the victim was believed to have jumped into the water for a swim and failed to resurface. The European Union and the World Health Organization, WHO, have strengthened cooperation to tackle ongoing Ebola outbreaks in the Democratic Republic of the Congo and Uganda. WHO Regional Office for Europe aims to help contain transmission, protect communities and strengthen regional preparedness. Backed by €15 million in EU funding, WHO is scaling up coordinated action on surveillance, infection prevention, community engagement and essential health services with national authorities and partners. The EU is launching its largest ever wildfire response operation this summer, deploying nearly 800 firefighters from 14 countries to high-risk areas in Cyprus, Greece, Italy, France, Spain and Portugal. The effort also includes 22 aircraft, 5 helicopters and round-the-clock emergency coordination support. A new regional fire station will be established in Cyprus to improve wildfire prevention and response. The move comes after a record year for wildfires with over 1 million hectares burned across Europe in 2025. Bangladesh marked a significant diplomatic achievement with the election of Foreign Advisor Khalilur Rahman as President of the 81st session of the United Nations General Assembly. He received 99 votes to win the tight contest against Cyprus' candidate Andreas Kokouris, who secured 91. Khalil's one-year term starts on September 8th and he will steer the General Assembly session in New York in September, where world leaders convene to focus on major global crises and conflicts. And finally, Scotland have qualified for their first World Cup in 28 years, sparking excitement among fans known for creating a lively atmosphere at major tournaments. Thousands are expected to travel to the United States despite high costs, hoping to celebrate a strong start against Haiti before tougher matches against Morocco and Brazil. Despite never advancing beyond a tournament group stage, Scottish supporters remain among football's most passionate. That concludes the world news. That concludes the news edited by Putri Rosli. Salam Malaysia Madani.
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0: day in history. 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
1: Today in history, on 3rd June in 2014, the Para football team ended a 12-year wait to be crowned champions of the Sukan Malaysia after securing victory in the final match held at Stadium Tunku Syed Putra. The squad known as the Bos Gawrus defeated Johor with a convincing scoreline of 3-1. Para made a strong start, needing only 7 minutes to open the scoring through a strike by Muhammad Sharif Fikri Matfazi. They doubled their lead in the 17th minute when Khairul Ashraf Sahiza found the back of the net. The second half saw a more balanced contest with both teams pushing to add to the scoreline. Johor managed to pull one goal back in the 72nd minute through a penalty converted by Shafiq Shaharuddin. However, just as Johor appeared to be gaining momentum, Muhammad Sharif Fikri Matfazi struck again in the 88th minute, sealing the victory and confirming Perak's championship triumph.
0: Today in history. Join us to relive the past as we highlight key events that happened on this very date in history. 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

0: Today in history in Sarawak, we turn to the archives to commemorate the significant events that have shaped our state's history. 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
1: On this day in 2024, Malaysia celebrated the official birthday of His Majesty the Yang di-Pertuan Agong Sultan Ibrahim, which was gazetted as a nationwide public holiday featuring various officials' events held at the Istana Negara level as well as state-level celebrations through government programs and community activities. Furthermore, the declarations of this public holiday provide an opportunity for the public to appreciate the country's royal institutions and participate in various celebratory activities organized across the nation. In addition, mainstream media reported that the announcement of the holiday was made as a mark of respect for the institutions of the Yang di-Pertuan Agong and as a continuation of the practice of celebrating the official's birthday within Malaysia's constitutional monarchy system. Moreover, newspaper reports stated that the government declared June 3rd as a public holiday in conjunction with the birthday of His Majesty the Yang di-Pertuan Agong, thereby making the date one of the significant national events of 2024 celebrated throughout the country.
0: Today in history in Sarawak, we turn to the archives to commemorate the significant events that have shaped our state's history. 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

0: And once again, good morning. Welcome to the show. This is the Midday Mix Part 1 with me, Zach, all the way to 1 p.m. today. How are you guys doing? Welcome to the show. And of course, I guess you could call this Gawai Day 3. And you know, if you want to, you can drop in your, you know, messages to everyone in the Facebook, the WhatsApp, or, you know, DM me directly. Either way, it all works right here on Red FM 4 Variety. Up next, though, we got the sounds of Gawai songs and more right here on Red FM 4 Variety.
1: Hola, Redis. I'm DJ Chris Knight, wishing everyone Selamat Hari Gawai 2025. Kaya Guru Granyamai, enjoy your festive season and remember, avoid excessive drinking.

0: been pretty wet and windy with the strongest of the gusts of wind.
1: The temperature got to 21 Celsius at 70 in Fahrenheit.
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4: And welcome back to the Midday Mix, everyone. How are you guys doing? Welcome to the show. Time for me to give you the weather report for today. Okay, now just to let you know, before I read this, I'm just going to say that on my way to work today, I saw that the clouds, the dark clouds were already gathering. So please be prepared for, you know, some major storm things happening later on, right? But for now, let's go on to the professional weather report. It goes like this. Mostly cloudy conditions across much of the state. Afternoon and evening thunderstorms are possible in several areas with locally heavy rain and gusty winds. Daytime temperatures generally around 31 to 35 degrees with overnight lows around 23 to 24 degrees. Humidity remains high, making it feel warmer than the actual temperature. Now, basically, whatever it is, areas to watch were warnings highlighted. Parts of northern and central Sarawak, including areas around Cebu, Bintulu, and Mir, and Limbang, are susceptible to thunderstorms and heavy rain. And of course, if you're heading out as usual, carry an umbrella or rain jacket and be prepared for thunderstorms developing during the afternoon. And also, please, guys, if you're driving, drive carefully. Turn on the headlights if the visibility is very, very bad because of heavy rain. But please, whatever it is, be careful. Up next, more great sounds are here on Red FM. We've got Mazel Tov with Burning Bones.
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Hello everyone, I am Lee Analigi from Kanawin, a loyal listener of Red FM, wishing everyone selamat gawai daya, gayu guru geranyamai, lantang senang, nuan menua. Oh.

what's hot, what's not, and what drools right here on What's Buzzin' Red FM. And hey guys, time for me to give you what's buzzing right now. And this one is a bit weird. Now check this out. A video from May 22nd, 2026 actually shows a man allegedly smoking in a non-smoking area at Forest City Commercial Street. And a woman politely told him to stop, but the situation escalated when another man intervened, leading to a heated argument. Reports claim that the smoker shoved a bystander during the confrontation. Following the incident, Forest City reminded

0: and share spaces than the man's nationality. Okay, so there's that. But the guy was basically from China, and he basically was very rude when the lady just asked him to, you know, you can't smoke here, sir, blah, blah, blah. And then it just went nuclear from there on. So yeah, that's bad. But anyway, we got Morgan Sons coming your way right here on Red FM. And of course, today is, you can call it, Gawai Day 3. And hey, thank you for tuning in, everyone. How are you guys doing? Let's see who we have tuning in right now. We got Andika, we got Mary, we got Agnes, we got Lisa, we got Wellington, we got A1, and we got Jeffrey tuning in. How are you guys doing? Hopefully you guys enjoying your Gawai holidays so far until the end of the week, I guess. And also lots of other stuff going on. So let's kick back, relax, and enjoy more songs right here on Red FM for variety. And hey, if you want to say, send your Gawai wishes to anyone, drop it in on the WhatsApp, the Facebook, or DM me directly, and I'll read it as soon as it pops up on the screen.
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0: Good morning. The World News Update at 11 with me, Stella. Israeli authorities have issued a military order to seize 30 hectares of Palestinian land near Bethlehem in the occupied West Bank under the pretext of expropriation for public purposes. Moayyad Shaban, head of the Palestinian Wall and Settlement Resistance Commission, said that order targets land in the Jabal al-Furedis area near Bethlehem and is intended to facilitate the development of what Israel describes as an archaeological site. He warned that the decision forms part of a broader policy aimed at imposing legal and administrative control over Palestinian land and redirecting it to serve housing projects for occupiers. Meanwhile, the Palestinian Red Crescent Society carried out a new medical evacuation operation for patients from the Gaza Strip to the Rafah border crossing. Palestine News and Information Agency, WAFA, reported that the move is part of ongoing humanitarian efforts to facilitate specialized medical treatment abroad. The society said the evacuation included 73 people, comprising 33 patients and 40 companions. In the meantime, Pakistan and Kuwait's top diplomats discussed evolving developments in West Asia as Islamabad stressed sustained engagement to end the lingering war between the US and Iran. Pakistani Foreign Minister Ishaq Haidar spoke with his Kuwaiti counterpart Sheikh Jarrah Jaber Al Ahmad Al Sabah by telephone as part of Islamabad's ongoing mediation to end the conflict amid the latest deadlock caused by Israeli ceasefire violations, mainly its large-scale incursion in southern Lebanon. Dar reaffirmed Islamabad's commitment to supporting diplomacy and sustained engagement as the preferred path to lasting peace and stability across the region. Elsewhere, Russia pounded Ukraine with hundreds of drones and dozens of missiles early on June 2nd, killing 23 people and wounding 130. And President Volodymyr Zelensky said Moscow could launch a new assault for the second night in a row. In New York, UN spokesperson Stéphane Dujarric said Secretary General Antonio Guterres strongly condemned the Russian attacks.
1: The Secretary General strongly condemns the latest overnight large-scale missile and drone attacks by the armed forces of the Russian Federation on Ukrainian cities, including Kyiv, Dnipro, and Kharkiv. These attacks reportedly killed at least 20 people, including two children, and injured more than 100 others, and resulted in widespread destruction of residential and other civilian infrastructure. Once again, we emphasize that attacks against civilians and civilian infrastructures are prohibited under international humanitarian law and must end immediately. We also reiterate the Secretary General's urgent appeal for immediate de-escalation, leading to a full, immediate, and unconditional ceasefire in this conflict.
0: Elsewhere in Japan, its cabinet approved Wednesday a $19 billion supplementary budget to support households struggling with soaring everyday costs driven by the Iran war. The Prime Minister's office said on its website the extra budget was decided at a cabinet meeting today. Top government spokesman Minoru Kihara told reporters at a news conference the cabinet had allocated a total of 3.1135 trillion yen. Finally, the EU is planning its largest ever operation to combat forest fires this summer. European Commission President Ursula von der Leyen said in light of the increasing risk of wildfires across Europe, nearly 800 firefighters from 14 countries will be deployed to particularly vulnerable areas in Cyprus, Greece, Italy, France, Spain and Portugal. In addition, 22 aircraft and 5 helicopters from the EU fleet are on standby to provide support. Finally, in sports, tennis, Jakub Mensik battled past Brazilian breakout star João Fonseca with a 6-4, 6-3, 7-6, 3 win to make the semi-finals of the French Open on Tuesday and become the youngest Czech man to reach that stage at a Grand Slam. Days after collapsing on the red dirt of Paris, following a second-round victory in sweltering conditions, the 20-year-old Mensik shone on a cool evening following a spell of rain to book a last four clash with title favourite Alexander Zverev. And that concludes the World News Update, prepared by Aida Tahir. Salam, Malaysia Madani.

0: Today in history in Sarawak, we turn to the archives to commemorate the significant events that have shaped our state's history. 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
1: On this day in 2024, Malaysia celebrated the official birthday of His Majesty the Yang Dipertuan Agong Sultan Ibrahim, which was gazetted as a nationwide public holiday featuring various officials events held at the Istana Negara level as well as state-level celebrations through government programs and community activities. Furthermore, the declarations of this public holiday provide an opportunity for the public to appreciate the country royal institutions and participate in various celebratory activities organized across the nation. In addition, mainstream media reported that the announcement of the holiday was made as a mark of respect for the institutions of the Yang Dipertuan Agong and as a continuation of the practice of celebrating the official's birthday within Malaysia's constitutional monarchy system. Moreover, newspaper reports stated that the government declared June 3rd as a public holiday in conjunction with the birthday of His Majesty, the Yang Dipertuan Agong, thereby making the date one of the significant national events of 2024 celebrated throughout the country.
0: Today in history in Sarawak, we turn to the archives to commemorate the significant events that have shaped our state's history. 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
1: Today in history, on 3rd June in 2014, the Perak football team ended a 12-year wait to be crowned champions of the Sukan Malaysia after securing victory in the final match held at Stadium Tunku Syed Putra. The squad known as the Boss Gaurus defeated Johor with a convincing scoreline of 3-1. Perak made a strong start, needing only 7 minutes to open the scoring through a strike by Muhammad Sharif Fikri Matfazi. They doubled their lead in the 17th minute when Khairul Ashraf Sahiza found the back of the net. The second half saw a more balanced contest with both teams pushing to add to the scoreline. Johor managed to pull one goal back in the 72nd minute through a penalty converted by Shafiq Shaharuddin. However, just as Johor appeared to be gaining momentum, Muhammad Sharia Fikri Matfauzi struck again in the 88th minute, sealing the victory and confirming Perak's championship triumph.
0: Today in history. 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
2: And good morning, guys. 14 minutes past the hour, second hour for the Midday Mix Part 1 on Red FM 4 Friday. How are you guys doing? Thank you for tuning in. And of course, we got Lizarina coming in saying good Wednesday and all that. We got Wellington as well. How's your Gawai so far, brother? Hopefully, it's doing great so far. And you are enjoying all the food and company and all that as well. Okay, now some Gawai well wishes just came in and let's go read them out. First up, we got, let me see now, who else do we have right here on my list? We got Ricky coming in. To all my friends at the longhouses, you know, enjoy your Gawai. And remember, arriving safely is better than arriving early. Wishing everyone a peaceful and joyful Gawai. And of course, we got, let me see now, we got Andrew. Andrew coming in. May your Gawai be blessed with strong family bonds, good conversations, and relatives who don't ask why you're still single. All right then, brother. And of course, next up, we got Karen coming in. Gayu guru granyamai to all families and neighbors. And even that one cousin who apparently only appears during festive seasons. Okay, then. May your hearts be full, your homes be warm, and your celebrations are unforgettable. Oha! Okay, then. And Robert coming in. Happy Gawai to all Sarawakians. Hopefully, you guys are having fun and enjoying the food and the family bonding. All right, so there you have it. Some of the Gawai wishes that just came in today. If you guys want to do that, you can do that on the Facebook, the WhatsApp, or DM me directly. And I'll read it as soon as it pops up on the screen. Up next, we got the sounds of Five for Fighting Superman.

Hi everyone, I'm Martin from Serian, a loyal listener of Red FM, wishing everyone selamat andu gawai. May your day filled with happiness and more good things to come ahead.

29 minutes past the hour. How are you guys doing? Thank you for tuning in. And of course, time for me to, hey, give you the traffic report for today. Okay, now let's see about the traffic report. Now check this one out. Today falls immediately after the Gawai main public holiday, although we got an extension for another 2 days. So, you know, many people might be beginning their journeys back from their kampongs and all that. So traffic might increase a bit, but still going to be pretty okay. And of course, there have also been reports by SROA authorities have been issuing repeated Gawai road safety reminders due to increased holiday travel volumes and rise in serious crashes this year, particularly around the Miri division. So anyway, make sure you guys check that out. And ongoing road diversions in parts of the Kuching Semarang corridor linked to infrastructure works, which can amplify holiday congestions. Okay, and of course, areas most likely to be congested today would be the Kuching Semarang expressway, the Batu Kawa approaches, Jalan Setia Raja approaches, routes feeding into the city from Sian and Semarang. But other than that, you know, please be careful. Check out Waze, check out Google Maps, so that you'll find out the best way to go to your destination. Or not, just chill home and listen to Red FM and enjoy the music right here, right? So kick back, relax, and get tuned. Up next, we've got another cool song right here. This is Remy Zero, Save Me.

it is. I'm DJ Chris Knight wishing everyone Selamat Hari Kawai 2025. Kaya Guru Granyamai, enjoy your festive season and remember, avoid excessive drinking, need

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0: watching.
1: I met Yelena on a dating website. She's here for work. And what can I say? She was beautiful, funny, has the cutest laugh, and she even laughed at my lame jokes. Safe to say, we hit it off immediately. Things were wonderful for a while, until one day.
2: My darling, I really need your help. My father got into some serious gambling debts, and now the mob, they are after him.
1: Oh no, Yelena, how can we help from here?
2: Can you send me some money, please, so I can pay off his debt? He needs about 600,000 rubles.
1: Let me check. That's over 30,000 ringgit. We can't afford this, baby.
2: Please, darling. I don't know what else to do. My mother, she is losing her mind. And I am their last hope.
1: All right. I'll transfer the money over to you so you can help your father.
2: Thank you very much, my love. I need to fly back to help them out. I'll be back in a week.
1: A week passed. 2 weeks. I messaged. I called. There was no answer. Did something happen to her? Did I get scammed? I went to the nearest police station to make a report. And I was later informed that my girlfriend was a scam artist. And her real name was Olga Skamdinsky. She was part of a love scam ring and had several other victims in the last 7 months. To anyone listening, don't fall victim to like I did. Because when it's too good to be true, the love could be the biggest lie ever.
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1: Salam Jamadani, this is the news on Red FM. The Sarawak government is currently examining the implementation of airborne or airfare subsidies during the festive season to reduce the cost of people's travel. Sarawak Deputy Minister of Aviation and Roads, Dr. Jirip Susil, said discussions are underway involving various aspects including flight operations, passenger demand and ticket bookings, as well as flight capacity and schedules. According to him, the review also involves authorities and airline operators to coordinate technical requirements before any decision is finalized. He stated this when met at the Barara NB Pajak Gawai Bisegu program in Kampung Segu, Bunuk in Padawan. On Monday, Sarawak Premier Dato' Patinggi Tan Sri Abang Jaharitun Opeg announced that airborne airfare subsidy mechanisms for the festive season is currently being addressed by the state government. The Padawan Tourism and Cultural Centre is expected to enter the design and construction phase next year. Puncak Borneo Member Parlimen Datuk Willie Mongin said the RM5 million project is currently in its early stages, including the process of identifying a suitable site. According to him, although the allocation has been approved by the state government, several issues related to the site and land still need to be resolved before the project can proceed to the next phase. He disclosed the matter to reporters in the Barara NB Pajak Gawai Bisegu program in Kampung Segu, Bunuk, Padawan. He added that the center is expected to be a catalyst for tourism development and cultural empowerment. At the same time, it will be able to support activities such as the Barara NB Pajak Gawai Bisegu program on a larger, more organized and comfortable scale in the future. A man who was feared to have drowned while bathing in the Hydro Batang Aye area was successfully found by the search and rescue operation team last night. The victim, Rudy Lam, 31, was reported missing after jumping into the water while having fun with his family in the area yesterday afternoon. According to reports, the victim did not surface after diving into the water. Initial search efforts by family members failed before the fire department and related agencies were contacted for assistance. The Batong Fire and Rescue Station Water Rescue Unit conducted two dives before recovering the victim at 9:41 p.m. at the depth of about 5 meters and a radius of 1 meter from the victim's location. The victim's body was sent over to the police for further action. Three men rushed to the hospital after being involved in an armed fight in Kampung Skibang Bau early Monday morning. Bau District Police Chief Acting Superintendent Muhammad Haidi A. Rahman said the incident was believed to have stemmed from a dispute over salary and unpaid motorcycle rental fees. The suspect, 40, attacked two men aged 42 and 48 using a samurai-type machete, causing both victims to sustain injuries. Urine tests also found that all those involved were under the influence of alcohol at the time of the incident. The case is being investigated under Section 148 and Section 326 of the Penal Code. Following this, police arrested a 48-year-old victim to assist in the investigation. The main suspect and another victim will be detained after receiving treatment at Bau Hospital and Sarawak General Hospital. Three main weapons were also seized, including a samurai sword, a machete, and an iron bar used in the fight. And that's the end of the news. It was edited by Ratna Simon from the News and Current Affairs section of RTM Kuching. Salam Malaysia Madani.
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0: Today in history in Sarawak, we turn to the archives to commemorate the significant events that have shaped our state's history. 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
1: On this day in 2024, Malaysia celebrated the official birthday of His Majesty the Yang Dipertuan Agong Sultan Ibrahim, which was gazetted as a nationwide public holiday featuring various official events held at the Istana Negara level as well as state-level celebrations through government programs and community activities. Furthermore, the declarations of this public holiday provide an opportunity for the public to appreciate the country's royal institutions and participate in various celebratory activities organized across the nation. In addition, mainstream media reported that the announcement of the holiday was made as a mark of respect for the institutions of the Yang Dipertuan Agong and as a continuation of the practice of celebrating the official's birthday within Malaysia's constitutional monarchy system. Moreover, newspaper reports stated that the government declared June 3rd as a public holiday in conjunction with the birthday of His Majesty, the Yang Dipertuan Agong, thereby making the date one of the significant national events of 2024 celebrated throughout the country.
0: Today in history in Sarawak, we turn to the archives to commemorate the significant events that have shaped our state's history. Only on Red FM.

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1: Today in History. On 3rd June in 2014, the Perak football team ended a 12-year wait to be crowned champions of the Sukan Malaysia after securing victory in the final match held at Stadium Tunku Syed Putra. The squad known as the Bos Gaurus defeated Johor with a convincing scoreline of 3-1. Perak made a strong start, needing only 7 minutes to open the scoring through a strike by Muhammad Sharif Fikri Matfazi. They doubled their lead in the 17th minute when Khairul Ashraf Sahiza found the back of the net. The second half saw a more balanced contest with both teams pushing to add to the scoreline. Johor managed to pull one goal back in the 72nd minute through a penalty converted by Shafiq Shaharuddin. However, just as Johor appeared to be gaining momentum, Muhammad Sharif Fikri Matfazi struck again in the 88th minute, sealing the victory and confirming Perak's championship triumph.
0: Today in History. 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

0: Beautiful rendition of Time After Time right there by Ava Cassidy. 22 minutes past the hour. This is the Midday Mix Part 1 with me and Zach. And it is lunchtime right now. So, hey, if anyone's out there having your lunch and all that, enjoy your lunch while you're listening to Red FM. More music coming your way right here on Red FM. And to everyone tuning in, how are you guys doing? Hopefully you guys are doing great. Enjoying your holiday and also enjoying Gawai time. Okay, hopefully you guys are having fun with friends and family. And we got tons of great songs coming your way. Okay, what up next though? We got another Gawai song coming your way, so enjoy. This is Red FM.
1: 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Oh.

All the hits on Red FM. Alex Warren, Fever Dream. Michael Jackson, Billie Jean.

And 36 minutes past the hour. And of course, this is Red FM Midday Mix. And up next, we got a message right here from Wellington saying that, you know, Gawai is great and all that. But, you know, the mood was a bit spoiled because of, let me see now, water pressure problems. Okay, so hopefully you guys got that sorted out and everything is good. But other than that, you know, happy Gawai to you, Wellington, and your family as well. And to everyone else tuning in as well. We got Patrick coming in. Enjoy. And Patrick says that he missed Gawai at the Longhouse twice already in 2025 and this year. But he's lucky to have attended the Longhouse a century celebration. Okay then, that's cool, brother. That's very cool. And of course, up next, we got James Carrington with Ache right here on Red FM.

And of course, it's time for me to bail. I'll see you guys next time. Adios. Goodbye. Be good. Have a wonderful day. And of course, up next, you got Midday Mix Part 2 coming your way right here on Red FM.

0: Good afternoon. Salam, Alicia Madani. Ilham Irfan with Prime at 1. Here are the headlines. Strong partnerships key to accelerating Malaysia's energy transition. And key education ministry plans unaffected by budget 2027 cuts. The news in full. Strong partnerships between government agencies, utilities, developers and financial institutions are key to accelerating Malaysia's energy transition. Deputy Prime Minister Dato' Sri Fadilah Yusof said the successful convening of the second edition of Energy Transition Conference 2026, EATCON 2026, by Tenaga Nasional Berhad, TNB, is a significant achievement as it has evolved into a credible platform that brings together leading minds from across the world to exchange ideas and drive progress in the energy sector. He also noted that TNB will invest 43 billion ringgit from 2025 to 2027 to upgrade the national grid, including integrating artificial intelligence to support renewable energy and the country's transition goals. Government cost-cutting measures in preparing budget 2027 will not affect key plans under the Education Ministry, including teacher recruitment and the construction of additional classrooms. Education Minister Fadlina Siddiq said the measures will not impact beneficiaries of the Supplementary Food Program, RMT, which she described as essential for students' nutritional intake. She said repairs to dilapidated schools and building maintenance will also continue as well. She said this after officiating the International Symposium on Library, Translation and Artificial Intelligence 2026 at Dewan Bahasa dan Pustaka in Kuala Lumpur today. Separately, healthcare services must only be provided at premises registered or licensed under the Private Healthcare Facilities and Services Act 1998 or Act 586. The Ministry of Health said that providing healthcare services at unregistered or unlicensed premises constitutes an offence under Act 586 and may result in a fine of up to 500,000 ringgit, imprisonment of up to 6 years, or both. The Ministry stressed that enforcement of Act 586 will be continuously strengthened through monitoring and investigations in coordination with state health departments and relevant agencies. Moving on to economic news, the implementation of the Lindung 24 Jam Employee Protection Scheme is seen as a significant step in strengthening Malaysia's social protection system for workers. Corporate and business analyst Muhammad Faisal Abdul Malik said the expanded coverage can help reduce gaps in social protection, providing a more comprehensive safety net for workers.
1: Realitinya, risiko kemalangan tidak mengenal waktu. 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
0: He said the scheme follows developed country practices by covering accidents during and outside working hours. It provides a wider safety net, especially for B40 and M40 groups, persons with disabilities and young workers. Global gold holdings have overtaken US Treasuries and the Euro as the largest component of official reserves in 2025. According to the European Central Bank, ECB, gold made up 27% of global reserves compared to 22% for US Treasuries and 50% for the Euro. The ECB said the shift was driven mainly by rising gold prices and continued central bank buying, although purchases eased in 2025 after peaking in 2024. It added that central banks view gold as a hedge against geopolitical risk despite its volatility and storage costs. And now look at the stocks at 12:30 p.m. There were 463 gainers, 620 losers and 503 counters traded unchanged on the Bursa Malaysia. The FBNK LCI was at 1,691.44, up 8.37 points. The FBM ACE was at 4,720.13, down 43.68 points. and the FBM AMAS was at 12,608.39, up 28.27 points. Turnover was at 2.266 billion shares, valued at 2.283 billion ringgit. Still ahead in the foreign news segment, EU plans largest ever wildfire response for 2026 summer. Welcome back. The EU is launching its largest ever wildfire response operation this summer, deploying nearly 800 firefighters from 14 countries to high-risk areas in Cyprus, Greece, Italy, France, Spain, and Portugal. The effort also includes 22 aircraft, 5 helicopters, and round-the-clock emergency coordination support. A new regional fire station will be established in Cyprus to improve wildfire prevention and response. The move comes after a record year for wildlife, with over 1 million hectares burned across Europe in 2025. On other developments, the Canadian government has officially notified the United States and Mexico of its intention to renew the Canada-United States-Mexico agreement. Canada has proposed extending the trilateral free trade agreement by 16 years and eliminating the annual review mechanism stipulated under the pact. Canada's minister responsible for Canada-US trade, Dominic LeBlanc, stressed that discussions with the United States on sectoral tariffs will be essential as negotiations continue ahead of the agreement's review deadline. Over in Japan, Prime Minister Sanae Takaichi's government backed on Wednesday $19 billion in additional spending to help Japanese households struggling with soaring everyday costs driven by the Iran war. The supplementary budget, expected to pass Parliament soon, includes support for fuel, electricity and gas prices, as well as a 2.5 trillion yen contingency reserve for Middle East-related risks. Top government spokesman Minoru Kihara said, "The package is aimed at reducing economic uncertainty and protecting daily life from further price shocks." The spending will be financed through deficit bonds, though overall bond issuance is expected to remain unchanged. Meanwhile, a severe tropical storm moved towards Tokyo, with forecasters warning of floods after torrential rain battered swathes of the country and prompted calls to evacuate for hundreds of thousands of people. Storm Jiangmi, which was downgraded from a typhoon, injured 15 people in southern Japan on Tuesday, knocked out power to thousands of homes and grounded hundreds of flights. Japan Meteorological Agency have warned of further disruption on Wednesday, with possible transport delays in Tokyo. Flood warnings have been issued for regions, including densely populated Aichi Prefecture in central Japan and Tokyo. In sports, throwball has a strong potential as a new sport that can expand participation among persons with disabilities in competitive sports, offering Malaysia opportunities for international success. Malaysia Paralympic Council President Dato' Sri Magadi Shariman Zaharuddin said, "The sport is growing internationally and could one day be included in the Commonwealth Games before progressing to larger platforms such as the Paralympic Games." Malaysia has formed both men's and women's teams to compete internationally following the Asian Para Throwball Championships that is held from yesterday until June 5th in Kuala Lumpur. And finally, all 1,248 players of the 48 teams at the 2026 FIFA World Cup have been confirmed following the submission of final squad lists to FIFA. The World Football Governing Body said Lionel Messi of Argentina, Cristiano Ronaldo of Portugal and Guillermo Ochoa of Mexico will feature in their sixth World Cup campaigns, while Cabo Verde, Curaçao, Jordan and Uzbekistan are going to play their first World Cup. The tournament opens on June 11 and 104 matches will be played in Canada, Mexico and the United States, with a final to be played on July 19. And now, a recap of the headlines. Strong partnerships key to accelerating Malaysia's energy transition, and key education ministry plans unaffected by budget 2027 cuts.

0: This has been Prime at One, broadcasting from RTM News Center, Kuala Lumpur. The news edited by Putri Rosli. 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

0: day in history. Join us to relive the past as we highlight key events that happened on this very date in history. 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
1: Today in history, on 3rd June in 2014, the Para football team ended a 12-year wait to be crowned champions of the Sukan Malaysia after securing victory in the final match held at Stadium Tuanku Syed Putra. The squad known as the Bos Gaurus defeated Johor with a convincing scoreline of 3-1. Para made a strong start, needing only 7 minutes to open the scoring through a strike by Muhammad Sharif Fikri Matfazi. They doubled their lead in the 17th minute when Khairul Ashraf Sahiza found the back of the net. The second half saw a more balanced contest with both teams pushing to add to the scoreline. Johor managed to pull one goal back in the 72nd minute through a penalty converted by Shafiq Shaharuddin. However, just as Johor appeared to be gaining momentum, Muhammad Sharif Fikri Matfazi struck again in the 88th minute, sealing the victory and confirming Perak's championship triumph.
0: Today in history. 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
1: Today in history in Sarawak, we turn to the archives to commemorate the significant events that have shaped our state's history. 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
2: On this day in 2024, Malaysia celebrated the official birthday of His Majesty the Yang Dipertuan Agong Sultan Ibrahim, which was gazetted as a nationwide public holiday featuring various official events held at the Istana Negara level as well as state-level celebrations through government programs and community activities. Furthermore, the declarations of this public holiday provide an opportunity for the public to appreciate the country's royal institutions and participate in various celebratory activities organized across the nation. In addition, mainstream media reported that the announcement of the holiday was made as a mark of respect for the institutions of the Yang Dipertuan Agong and as a continuation of the practice of celebrating the official's birthday within Malaysia's constitutional monarchy system. Moreover, newspaper reports stated that the government declared June 3rd as a public holiday in conjunction with the birthday of His Majesty, the Yang Dipertuan Agong, thereby making the date one of the significant national events of 2024 celebrated throughout the country.
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Hello everyone, good afternoon and welcome to the show's Midimix Part 2 with me, Felicia J, at this hour. Hopefully you guys are good for today's. It is the third day of Gawai and we still on the festive mood and everything's. But anyway, for today's we got a lot more news, we got a lot more sharings, info and everything's, and also the final segment, the final hours later, we got a few segments that we have, like the traffics update around Kuching City. We also have the weather update from Mad Malaysia. And of course, what's buzz with the latest trends that we have online. But anyway, keep comment sections on our Facebook page, Red FM English RTM Sarawak. Any interesting things that you want to share with us, you can also do the same by dropping your comment or directly WhatsApp us at 012-34-8-422. And also, you guys can tune in to Red FM through our radio frequencies 91.9 Kuching or through RTM Click. Today is 3rd June 2026 and the time 23:01 PM. Now, let us continue the shows with the next songs we got over here. Deserve You by Justin Bieber. We got a Gawai song, Selamat Hari Gawai by Matthew Sindora. And also, Mans of the Woods by Justin Timberlake. And we'll be back after this. Here's our Red FM for varieties.

All the hits on Red FM. Alex Warren, Fever Dream. Michael Jackson, Billie Jean.

Man of the Wood by Justin Timberlake, and you guys are still tuning in to Red FM for Varieties with me, Felicia J, at this hour, 35 minute pause, 1 p.m. for our show Minimix Part 2 on this Wednesday afternoon. Anyway, it's already 3rd June, the 3rd days of Gawais, and I bet a lot of people might coming back to their own home, okay? Maybe there's some already start working again. But anyway, when you decided to like go back to town, make sure you drive carefully, okay? Look around you, be alert with the situations, and use your signals, okay, to give your early attentions to other drivers that are also using the same route with you guys. It is very important for you to, you know, practice road safety for yourself, because nowadays we got a lot of accidents, car news every day, and I would say not every day, it's more like every hours, I think. So it's very important for you to practice a good road safety so that you always have all the time, and also remember that your loved ones are always waiting for you. So please don't do anything, okay? Just follow the rule, follow the law, follow the speed limit, and think that other peoples are also using the same road with you guys. Don't be a selfish driver, because it ain't getting you anywhere. But anyways, I hope that you guys safely arrive at your home for today, whoever's decided to go back to their town. Anyway, keep commenting in the comment sections on our Facebook page, Red FM English RTM Sarawak. Any interesting things that you want to share with us, news, okay, or joke, maybe to make someone's day better. You can also do the same, drop in the comment or directly WhatsApp us at 012-34-422. And we got already a few people's comment over here, but we will not read it out, okay? We will read it on the final hours of the show later to make sure that more people can comment in comment sessions. Now, let us continue the shows with the next ones we got over here. Is Bark to the Meat by McKenna Grace with Black Bears. We also got a Gawai song, Gawai Kita by Refine Band, and also Umbrella by Rihanna featuring Jay-Z. Here's on Red FM for Varieties, and we'll be back after this. Here's on Red FM. 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

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It's about making a choice. Swap that plastic bottle for a reusable one. 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

Hantavirus is a rare but potentially deadly disease spread mainly through contact with infected rodent urine droppings, saliva, or contaminated dust. People can become infected when cleaning closed spaces like storerooms, sheds, cabins, or old buildings where rats or mice may be present. Early symptoms include fever, headaches, muscle pain, fatigue, nausea, and difficulty breathing. To stay safe, avoid direct contact with rodents. Disinfect affected areas properly, and never sweep rodent droppings dry. If symptoms appear after possible exposure, seek medical attention immediately. Red FM, we care.

0: Welcome back to the shows, and you guys are still tuning in to Red FM for varieties with me, Felicia J. The time 49:01 PM. So we got like 10 minutes more before the news updates and everything. But while we're still on the Gawai mood and everything, as a Gawai Dayak celebration continue to bring people together across Sarawak, a village chief in Kampong Anara East is reminding the public not to lose sight of the festival's original meaning. Again, Kampong Anara East village chief Jordan Mamung said that while Gawai is often associated with the colourful festivities, music and also dancing, it was originally a harvest festival centred on gratitude, traditions and also ancestral belief. And speaking during the Gawai Dayak 2026 celebrations held at the Kampong Anara East, Jordan explained that in the past, Gawai was closely connected to giving thanks for a successful harvest and also seeking blessing for their futures. And also, according to him, one important traditions involve welcoming the spirit of the paddy back to the village, and this ritual symbolizes hope for good fortune, prosperity and continued sustenance for the community. And also, the highlight for this year's celebrations was the public performance of the Merek Mungas, a traditional dance rituals that represent the return of the paddy spirit, and the performance was showcased to the public for the first time, allowing visitors to experience a significant part of Bidayuh cultural heritage. And also, these celebrations also included traditional processions around the Longhouse compound led by Joda Mamu. Members of the community took part in welcoming the spirit of the paddy and also stopping at several designated points where refreshments were offered as part of the rituals. And also, beyond cultural activities, this year event also marked a significant achievement for Kampong Anara East, where the village became the venue for a Malaysia Book of Record entry for the most e-hailing cars in a Gawai festival convoy. No wonder during the Gawai that day, when I was on my way to work, I saw a lot of e-hailing car that was doing a convoy. Oh, now I get it. And also, looking to the future, Jordan expressed hope that Bidayuh culture and traditions can be promoted more widely, not only within Malaysians but also on the international stage. And that is a bit of what happens during the Gawai Day 1 at the Kampong Anara East celebrations. After this, we got the news update at 2 PM from Wisma Berita Radio Angkasa Puri, and then we will continue with the second hours of the show with a lot more sharing info and everything. But make sure you guys keep comment in the comment sections on our Facebook page, Red FM English RTM Sarawak. Any interesting things, or you can always directly WhatsApp us at 012-34-8-422. 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Leave you guys with a song Smile On It by Ken Brown featuring Marshmallow. We also got Thank You For The Magic by Ava. 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

Good afternoon. Salam Alicia Madani. Ilham Irfan with the 2 p.m. updates. His Majesty Sultan Ibrahim, King of Malaysia, spent time with members of the local community while enjoying breakfast at RNH Cafe Sati Maharani in Muar. His Majesty drove himself from Kuala Lumpur via Tangkak before continuing his journey to Muar town. The trip underscored His Majesty's close rapport with the people and his enduring commitment to engaging directly with local communities. Class Malaysia Berhad expects nearly 2.2 million vehicles daily on its expressway network as city dwellers return after the festive holidays from tomorrow until Sunday. Class said the increase will involve a combination of long-distance travel and intercity movements towards the Klang Valley following the end of the Aidil Adha holidays, overlapping festive celebrations and the school holidays. Motorists are advised to plan their return journeys ahead to help balance traffic flow and reduce congestion at key hotspots along the expressways. Additionally, smart lanes at 33 hotspot locations will be activated. In war news, former Thai Prime Minister Thaksin Shinawat is set to be released after being granted a royal pardon in conjunction with Queen Sutida's birthday. Officials said Thaksin is included in the 2026 royal pardon list and will be freed for the remainder of his sentence as he has less than a year left. He will also be allowed to remove his electronic monitoring bracelet, although some administrative procedures are still pending. South Korea and the United States continue talks on their security agreements for a second day. Seoul's push to secure uranium enrichment and spent nuclear fuel reprocessing for peaceful use is expected to be the main focus. Under the joint agreement, the U.S. said it would support processes linked to civilian nuclear fuel capabilities in South Korea's plans for conventionally armed nuclear-powered submarines. Finally, in sports, badminton, newly formed independent mixed doubles pair Hu Pangron and Lai Peijing successfully progressed to the second round of the Indonesia Open at Istora Senayan in Jakarta. The duo produced a commanding performance to defeat home pair Marwan Faza and Aisyah Salsabila Putri Pranata 21-17, 21-9 in just 31 minutes. The victory marked a welcome turnaround for Pangron in Beijing, who had endured back-to-back first-round exits at the Malaysia Masters and Singapore Open last month. And that concludes the news edited by Putri Rosli. 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

0: day in history. Join us to relive the past as we highlight key events that happened on this very date in history. 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
1: Today in history, on 3rd June in 2014, the Perak football team ended a 12-year wait to be crowned champions of the Sukan Malaysia after securing victory in the final match held at Stadium Tunku Sheikh Putra. The squad known as the Boss Gaurus defeated Johor with a convincing scoreline of 3-1. Perak made a strong start, needing only 7 minutes to open the scoring through a strike by Muhammad Sharif Fikri Matfazi. They doubled their lead in the 17th minute when Khairul Ashraf Sahiza found the back of the net. The second half saw a more balanced contest with both teams pushing to add to the scoreline. Johor managed to pull one goal back in the 72nd minute through a penalty converted by Shafiq Shaharuddin. However, just as Johor appeared to be gaining momentum, Muhammad Sharif Fikri Matfazi struck again in the 88th minute, sealing the victory and confirming Perak's championship triumph.
0: Today in history. Join us to relive the past as we highlight key events that happened on this very date in history. Only on Red FM, where every day has a story.
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0: Today in history in Sarawak, we turn to the archives to commemorate the significant events that have shaped our state's history. 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
1: On this day in 2024, Malaysia celebrated the official birthday of His Majesty the Yang Dipertuan Agong Sultan Ibrahim, which was gazetted as a nationwide public holiday featuring various officials events held at the Istana Negara level as well as state-level celebrations through government programs and community activities. Furthermore, the declarations of this public holiday provide an opportunity for the public to appreciate the country's royal institutions and participate in various celebratory activities organized across the nation. In addition, mainstream media reported that the announcement of the holiday was made as a mark of respect for the institutions of the Yang Dipertuan Agong and as a continuation of the practice of celebrating the official's birthday within Malaysia's constitutional monarchy system. Moreover, newspaper reports stated that the government declared June 3rd as a public holiday in conjunction with the birthday of His Majesty the Yang Dipertuan Agong, thereby making the date one of the significant national events of 2024 celebrated throughout the country.
0: Today in history in Sarawak, we turn to the archives to commemorate the significant events that have shaped our state's history. 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
12: Oh la la.

We are officially on the second hours of the show, Midweek's Part 2, and still with me, DJ Felicia J at this hour, 16 minute past at 2 p.m. Now, did you know that one of the simplest way to prevent food contamination is by maintaining good personal hygiene? Now, before handling or preparing food, always make sure to wash your hands truly with soap and also clean water. And also, according to the Ministries of Health Malaysia, using soap and water is the most effective way to remove dirt and eliminate bacteria from hands that may be dirty or oily. And even if our hand looks clean, harmful germs can still be present and may be transferred to the food that we prepare, increasing the risk of foodborne illness. And that's why proper hand washing is an important step in keeping both ourselves and our family safe. So before cooking, you know, serve meal or handling any food, take a moment to wash your hand properly with soap and water, because clean hand, safe food makes a healthier communities. And that is a bit of a practice, good hygiene that you can practice every day in your daily life. Now, with the second hours of the show, we got a lot more sharing info and everything. So if you got any interesting things that you want to share to our listeners out there, you can also give me some, you know, choices by dropping your comment in the comment sections on our Facebook page, Red FM English RTM Sarawak. Or directly WhatsApp us at 01234 8422. Now let us continue the shows with the next songs we got over here. Is Acting Like That by Youngblood featuring Machine. We also get Magawai Kito by Karen Libau, and also Me by Taylor Swift. Here's on our fan for varieties.

One cutting board for everything? That's a recipe for disaster. 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

shopping is fun, but scammers are always watching. 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

Mia by Taylor Swift, and you guys are still tuning in to Red FM for varieties with me, Felicia J. This hour is 29 minutes past 2 p.m. Now I got a bit of sharing news over here. Is where Malaysia para powerlifting champion Bonnie Bunyau Gustin has received nationals recognition for his outstanding contributions to sport after being conferred the Bintang Kesatria Mangkunegara, or KMM. And the federal honor was presented by His Majesty Sultan Ibrahim, King of Malaysia, during the investiture ceremony held in conjunction with His Majesty official's birthday celebrations at Istana Negara. So the award added another milestone to the remarkable career of the Sri-born athlete, who has established himself as one of Malaysia's most successful Paralympian. And Bodhi cemented his positions as the world leading para power lifter in the men up to 72 kilograms category when he successfully defended his Paralympic gold medals at the Paris 2024 Paralympic Games. And the 25 years old achieved the feat in record breaking fashion, lifting an incredible 232 kilograms to set a new world record. And the lift surpassed his previous world record of 231 kilograms, which he set during the 2023 World Para Powerlifting Championships in Dubai. And also the achievement also eclipsed his early Paralympic record of 228 kilograms recorded when he won gold at the Tokyo 2020 Paralympic Games. And also during the competitions in Paris, Bodhi successfully lifted 221 kilograms in his opening attempt, followed by 226 kilograms before completing the historic 232 kilogram lift to secure the gold medal. And his performance placed him ahead of China Hu Peng, who took silver, and Italy Donato Talesca, who claimed the bronze medals. And also Bodhi's accomplishment have made him one of the short most decorated athletes and a prominent figure in Malaysia para sport. And his success on the international stage has also earned him a place on the short list for the Sport Writer Associations of Malaysia for Best Athlete Award. And also beyond his achievement in competitions, the KMN honor also recognized Bonnie's role in inspiring future generations of para athletes and proving that determination, hard work, and also perseverance can lead to success at the highest levels. Anyway, congratulations to Bonnie Bunyau on this well-deserved recognition. Anyway, maybe you guys want to put your congratulations to our athlete Paralympic Bonnie Bunyau, okay, through our comment sections. Or if you got any interesting things, news, or anything, you can also do the same with our early WhatsApp as 012-34-422. And we'll be back after this. So leave you guys with the song Slow Down by Selena Gomez, This Feeling by The Chainsmokers featuring Kelsea Ballerini, and also Falling Forever by Dua Lipa. Here's On Red FM for varieties.

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Hantavirus is a rare but potentially deadly disease spread mainly through contact with infected rodent urine droppings, saliva, or contaminated dust. People can become infected when cleaning closed spaces like storerooms, sheds, cabins, or old buildings where rats or mice may be present. Early symptoms include fever, headaches, muscle pain, fatigue, nausea, and difficulty breathing. To stay safe, avoid direct contact with rodents. Disinfect affected areas properly, and never sweep rodent droppings dry. If symptoms appear after possible exposure, seek medical attention immediately. 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
4: 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I'm Khalid.

To Red FM for varieties with me, Felicia J, and this hour is 46 minute past at 2 p.m. and we got like less than 15 minutes before the news updates from Red FM, which is at 3 p.m. sharp. And of course we will continue the finals and the third hours of the show with a few segments that we have, like the traffic update around Kuching area. We got weather updates from Mad Malaysians, and of course what's best with the latest trending pop cultures or everything that virals on social media to share it with you guys latest on the final hours of the shows. Now let us read some of the comments that we have over here is in our Facebook post, Red FM English RTM Sarawak, on the latest post that we have. James Pagiran, greeting me. Good afternoon, Felicia. Good afternoon, James. How are you today? Hopefully everything's are good. We also got Helen Gray. Good afternoon, Felicia. It's a sunny greeting from a cloudy afternoon over here in Miri. Jeffrey Ma, good afternoon, Felicia. Happy third days of Hari Gawai. Thank you so much. We got Roland's tweet. Have a wonderful afternoon to you, DJ. Who is Felix Chin, Roland? I'm Felicia J. Maybe you got someone's wrong over here. But anyway, we also got Agnes Angela Boy. Another hot day, Felicia. Third days of Gawai. Yes, it is. So make sure you guys drink enough plenty of water. The conditions, the weather is very, very hot, so make sure you stay hydrated all day long. Okay, we also got Mary LLC. Good afternoon, Felicia. Hello, Mary. How are you today? And also, lastly, Jin Chun Fo. Good afternoon, Felicia. Happy Harvest Festivals Day 3. Thank you so much. Keep comment in the comment sections on our Facebook page, Red FM English RTM Sarawak. And we still feeling the festive of Gawai seasons. Now, 47 minutes past 2 p.m. And we got the news updates and everything. So I leave you guys with the songs over here by Lando by Enrique Iglesias featuring Sean Paul's Gawai song Selamat Gawai Daya by Embu Joy, Harry, Stephanie and Peters, and also Who I Am by Alan Walker. And you guys can keep tuning to Red FM through our radio frequencies 91.9 in Kuching or through RTM. 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
0: 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Mirror, signal, maneuver!
1: Okay, understand.

Salam Malaysia Madani, English News at 3 PM from Red FM with Felicia Tata. Sarawak continue to strengthen strategic cooperations with China in the fields of higher education, talent developments and health to support the state future developments. Sarawak Deputy Premier Dato' Amat Dr. Sim Kui Hian said the effort include the proposal to establish a Fudan University Medical Campus in Sarawak, which could potentially be the university's first campus outside China. According to him, the initiative is important to help address the shortage of about 2,000 doctors in Sarawak, as well as strengthen the state healthcare autonomy. At the same time, Sarawak is also expanding opportunity for students to pursue master and doctoral studies at leading universities in China. He revealed the matter at a dinner in conjunction with the official visits of the ambassadors of the People's Republic of China to Malaysia, Ouyang Yujing, in Cebu. The Greater Bau 2030 initiative has successfully revived the developments and economy of this district through various strategic infrastructure projects. Sarawak Deputy Ministers of Transport, Riverines and Marine Dato' Henry Harijanab said through the initiative, the government has improved the road network and facility in Tasik Biru to boost the local tourism sector. He stated this when met by RTM in Bau. He explained that the next phase will focus on increasing the socio-economic capabilities of the local population. He hoped that with a strong and perfect physical infrastructure foundations, the People Economy Empowerment Agenda will be easier to implement. And finally, the replacement project of chain link type to anti-climb fence at the Immigration, Custom, Quarantine and Security Complex ICQS Lubuk Antu is expected to provide a positive impact on residents and users in the country border area. The Public Works Department PWD Sarawak through a statement on Facebook stated that the security infrastructure is capable of reducing the risk of illegal intrusions and cross-border activity, as well as improving the effectiveness of control and monitoring by the authorities. At the same time, it supports the smooth running of travels and local economic activities. The project includes the installations of a new 3,200mm high anti-climb fence and related works. Construction will begin on February 4 this year and is scheduled to be completed on May 3 next year. And that's conclude the news update, and the news bulletin was edited by Ratna Saimin from the news and current affairs sections of RTM Kuching. Salam Malaysia Madani.

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0: day in history. Join us to relive the past as we highlight key events that happened on this very date in history. 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
1: Today in history, on 3rd June in 2014, the Perak football team ended a 12-year wait to be crowned champions of the Sukan Malaysia after securing victory in the final match held at Stadium Tunku Syed Putra. The squad known as the Boss Gaurus defeated Johor with a convincing scoreline of 3-1. Perak made a strong start, needing only 7 minutes to open the scoring through a strike by Muhammad Sharif Fikri Matfazi. They doubled their lead in the 17th minute when Khairul Ashraf Sahiza found the back of the net. The second half saw a more balanced contest with both teams pushing to add to the scoreline. Johor managed to pull one goal back in the 72nd minute through a penalty converted by Shafiq Shaharuddin. However, just as Johor appeared to be gaining momentum, Muhammad Sharif Fikri Matfazi struck again in the 88th minute, sealing the victory and confirming Perak's championship triumph.
0: Today in history. Join us to relive the past as we highlight key events that happened on this very date in history. Only on Red FM, where every day has a story.
2: 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Alex Warren, Fever Dream. Michael Jackson, Billie Jean.

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0: On this day in 2024, Malaysia celebrated the official birthday of His Majesty the Yang Dipertuan Agong Sultan Ibrahim, which was gazetted as a nationwide public holiday featuring various officials events held at the Istana Negara level as well as state-level celebrations through government programs and community activities. Furthermore, the declarations of this public holiday provide an opportunity for the public to appreciate the country royal institutions and participate in various celebratory activities organized across the nation. In addition, mainstream media reported that the announcement of the holiday was made as a mark of respect for the institutions of the Yang Dipertuan Agong and as a continuation of the practice of celebrating the official's birthday within Malaysia's constitutional monarchy system. Moreover, newspaper reports stated that the government declared June 3rd as a public holiday in conjunction with the birthday of His Majesty, the Yang Dipertuan Agong, thereby making the date one of the significant national events of 2024 celebrated throughout the country.
1: Today in history in Sarawak, we turn to the archives to commemorate the significant events that have shaped our state's history. 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
1: Welcome back to the shows, and you guys are still tuning in to Red FM for Varieties with me, Felicia J. At this hour is 16 minute pause at 3 p.m. and it's time for the first segment for the finals hours, which is the traffic update around Kuching City at this hour. And we are tracking a distant surge in vehicle density moving through our primary regional link and also commercial bypasses as the mid-afternoon travel peak begins to develop. For the high congestion zone, motorists should prepare for notable delays and a slow crawl on the following major regional route where traffic is currently reported as heavy. At the Southern Regional Artery, high volume is creating intensive backup along Jalan Kuching Srian over in the Siburan sectors. At the Semarahan Link, significant pressure is also slowing down transit on Jalan Kota Semarahan Sadong Jaya within the Kota Semarahan district. So if your current afternoon commute takes you through this primary regional corridor, please anticipate an additional 20 to 30 minutes of your travel time. And in contrast, conditions closer to the urban core and also select bypass channels are holding a steadier to tightly packed pace. We expect moderate traffic flows on the following route, which is at Jalan Penrisen at Mile 9, Jalan Laksamana Cheng Ho, and also Jalan Wan Alwi. And Jalan Stutong is also maintaining a consistent but slower than free flow capacities. And the current afternoon condition across the region are mostly cloudy with a peak temperatures of 32 degrees Celsius. And also in the heavy stop-and-go conditions building along the Siburan Highway and the Sadong Jaya Link, ensure you leave an adequate following distance. Professional spacing prevent minor rear end collisions in high-density lane. And all stretches currently holding at moderate volume such as Jalan Penrisen or Jalan Wan Alwi, please resist the temptations to speed to make up for lost time. And the midweek afternoon traffics require full focus, so please signal your intentions early and remain highly alert for vehicle exiting busy commercials plaza. And thus conclude your 3 p.m. traffic bulletin at this hour. After this, at about 3:30, we got the weather report from Matt Malaysia's itself. So let's have some song break over here. As we got Fiend by Travis Scott featuring Playboi Carti, a Gawai song Rami Gawai by Ricky Els, Wrong Impressions by Natalie Imbruglia, and also Calvin Harris featuring Pharrell Williams and Katy Perry with their songs Feels. Here's on Red FM for Varieties.

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1: 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Who transfers messages the fastest? 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

0: our roads are getting more crowded, and the risks are higher than ever. 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Let's change the statistics. 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
1: The temperature got to 21 Celsius, that's 70 in Fahrenheit.
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4: 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So on the line, we have Ms. Faizan with us with the weather forecast for today. So pass in the mic to you, Ms. Faizan.
5: Okay, thank you. Assalamualaikum and good afternoon here. Weather forecast for today, 3rd June 2026, valid for 12 hours from 4 p.m. Weather condition for this afternoon, isolated thunderstorm is expected over Kuching, Serian, Samarahan, Sri Aman, Betong, Sarike, Sibu, Mukah, Kapit and Bintulu divisions, while no rain in Miri and Limbang divisions. For tonight, isolated rain is expected over Kuching, Serian, Samarahan, Sri Aman, Betong, Sarike, Sibu and Kapit divisions, while no rain in Mukah, Bintulu, Miri and Limbang divisions. Sea condition for Sarawak water, wave height at 1.0 meter to 1.5 meter. Wind direction is from north with speed 20 to 30 km per hour. Minimum temperature is expected to be at 24 degrees Celsius. Meanwhile, maximum temperature is at 34 degrees Celsius. That's all weather update for today. Thank you.
4: Thank you so much, Ms. Faizan, for the weather report for today's 3rd June 2026. And the time, 34 minute pause at 3 p.m. Anyway, we got there less than 30 minutes before we end with our show with the Mix Part 2. But anyway, let us continue the show with the next ones we got over here. All That You Are by Goo Goo Dolls. And we'll be back for the final segment, which is What's Buzz, with the latest trending story, viral videos that we have, and also pop cultures that are going on in the internet that I might want to share with you guys later. Here's Honor Fam for Varieties.

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1: Welcome back to the show, and you guys are still tuning in to Red FM for Variety. 46 minute pause at 3 p.m. is less than 15 minutes before I end the shows, and it's time for the segment What's Buzz here on Red FM. And now we start with a heavy heart as the world say goodbye to legendary soul balladers Peebo Bryson, the icon behind some of the most romantic and timeless duet in cinematic history, passed away today at the age of 75 following a stroke. In an official statement, his family shared that he breathed his last surrounded by his loved one after battling the illness for several days, and they thank fans across the globe, stating that while their hearts are broken, they take comfort in knowing how his voice and legendary generosity touched millions of lives. Bryson's magic is permanently attached in history, most famously for his 1991 global masterpiece Beauty and the Beast alongside Celine Dion, and his 1992 hit A Whole New World with Regina Bell's for Aladdin, which became the first ever Disney anthem to top the Billboard Hot 100 chart, and his incredible legacy will undoubtedly sing on for generations to come. And lastly, over in sport, massive congratulations are in order for Nationals men's single shuttler Leong Jun Hao after enduring an incredible brutal slump, including crushing opening round exit at the Badminton Asia Championship Malaysia Masters Singapore Open and a tough run as the first singles at the 2026 Cup. Jun Hao has finally found his rhythm. And also playing at the Indonesia Open, the world number 27 pulled off a stunning straight set victory over Japan's formidable Kodai Naraoka, winning 21-17, 21-17 to march into the round of 16. And also speaking to the BWF after the match, an emotional Jun Hao admitted that the last few months has been incredibly challenging, but emphasized that he never stopped believing in himself. And this marked the first time he has cleared the opening hurdles of a tournament since the All England back in March, and he will face either Denmark third seed Anders Antonsen or Singapore Open champion Alex Lenners tomorrow for a spot in the quarterfinals. So keep fighting for our athlete badminton Jun Hao. Malaysia is entirely behind you. And that's the buzz that we have at this hour. Anyway, thank you so much for tuning to Red FM from the first hour until now. After this, you guys will be entertained from Red FM Chinese after this. So leave you guys with the song I Just Might by Bruno Mars, a Gawai song Joget Pali Cuti Gawai by Luisa Lillian Ann, and also Blood Orange Wine by Stella Cole. Here's all Red FM for Varieties.

0: you ever been in a situation where you're at a coffee shop, restaurant, or especially the cinemas where there's always someone that talks on the phone super loud, kind of like this?
1: Hello? Ah, darling, what you want? A sport car? Familiar? Hiya, sup sup soy. No problem one. Okay, tomorrow we buy. Love you, darling.
0: So yeah, please be considerate when you're talking on your phone in public areas and don't become noise pollution. No one is interested in your conversation, trust me, especially in the cinemas.
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Salam Malaysia Madani. I'm Christopher Hill from Red FM RTM Radio Sarawak, and here are the headlines. Family of five perish in accident in Serian. Sarawak supports the establishment of Fudan University Medical Campus. Women's involvement in the economy needs to be intensified. The news in full.

A family of five died in a head-on accident at kilometer 10 of Jalan Baki Lama Ensenggei, Serian, near Kampung Rimba, Padi, this morning. According to Serian District Police Chief Superintendent Freddy Bian, Stanislaus Bian, the vehicle the family was traveling in lost control before hitting a water pipe on the side of the road. The victims are a 30-year-old man, 3 adult women aged between 16 and 47, and a 2-year-old girl. Initial investigations found that all the victims are believed to have died from the drowning. The case is being investigated under Section 41, Clause 1 of the Road Transport Act 1987. Meanwhile, the Sarawak Fire Rescue Department Operations Center received an emergency call at 8:41 a.m. before personnel from the Serian Fire and Rescue Station were deployed to the location. 4 adult victims were successfully removed by the rescue teams, while a young girl was found by members of the public near the scene, believed to have been thrown out from the car during the accident. Sarawak continues to strengthen strategic cooperation with China in the fields of higher education, talent development and health to support the state's future development. Sarawak Deputy Premier Dato' Amar Dr. Sim Kui Hian said the efforts included the proposal to establish a Fudan University medical campus in Sarawak, which could potentially be the university's first campus outside China. He explained that the proposal has received the approval of the Sarawak government, the Malaysian government and the Shanghai government, but still requires final approval from the Chinese government. He noted that the initiative is crucial to address the shortage, about 2,000 doctors in Sarawak, as well as strengthen the state's healthcare autonomy in the future. Sarawak is also opening opportunities for students from the state to pursue their studies at the master's and doctoral levels at leading Chinese universities such as Tsinghua University and Peking University. Meanwhile, the development of medical education is also given priority by the Sarawak government. This is to meet the needs of the healthcare workforce in the future. Sarawak Deputy Premier Dato' Amar Dr. Sim Kui Hian said that the efforts are being intensified to attract more international medical institutions to the state, thus strengthening the development of human capital in the health sector. He explained that the existing capacity of medical graduates production is still insufficient to meet the increasing demand for healthcare professionals in Sarawak. He is confident that efforts to strengthen the education, talent development and health sectors will continue to be a catalyst for Sarawak's development and the well-being of the people in the long term. He stated this at a dinner in conjunction with the official visits of the Ambassador of the People's Republic of China to Malaysia, Ouyang Yujing, in Cebu. Women are encouraged to continue to empower themselves by actively participating in various economic activities. Bawang Asan Assemblyman Dato' Sri Wong Soon Koh said that women are not merely family managers but also have the potential to be major contributors to the household economy through various entrepreneurial activities. He explained that increasing women's involvement in the economic sector can provide great benefits to families, including increasing children's educational opportunities and improving living standards. He was speaking at the presentation of financial assistance to the Rukun Tetangga Area Women's Bureau KRT Sungai Empawah in conjunction with the 2026 Gawai Dayak celebration in Cebu. He hoped that the financial assistance channeled to the Women's Bureau would be a catalyst in strengthening community economic activities, thus improving the well-being, income and living standards of women and their families. This news comes to you from Red FM RTM Radio Malaysia Sarawak. A total of 5 million ringgit has been allocated by the Sarawak government for the development of a rice field in Jangkar Lundu. OPAR Assemblyman Billy Sujang said the allocation is a measure to strengthen the agricultural sector and increase the income of rural residents in the OPAR constituency area. The development of the rice field is expected to increase agricultural productivity, strengthen food security and open up more economic opportunities for rural residents. He stated this when speaking at the Kampung Bitokan Dua Gawai Dayak Celebration 2026 in Lundu. Billy also informed that the Kampung Bitokan Dua Multipurpose Hall construction project is currently awaiting the next approval process, while the agricultural road project in the area is at the tender stage. The Ngabang tradition in conjunction with Gawai Dayak continues to be the main medium to strengthen the relationship between leaders and the community, especially in rural areas. Continuing the tradition, Sarawak Deputy Premier Dato' Amar Douglas Ugah Embas and his entourage conducted a Gawai Dayak visit to several longhouses in the Ulu Paku area's Pau.
He visited the longhouse in Nangga Paun, Jukun, Lubok, Kelambu and Danau as part of his annual program to reach out to the people and review current developments in the local community. Throughout the visit, he had the opportunity to interact with the residents in addition to hearing their views and feedback on various development issues in the area. The Ngabang program reflects the spirit of unity, harmony and togetherness that continues to be the core of Gawai Dayak. The search and rescue SAR operation of a man who is feared to have drowned after a boat carrying 9 people capsized in Sungai Banting near Rumah Carang Lingga entered its second day today. The operation continued by expanding the search radius to 3 kilometers downstream. As of this afternoon, the victim Gerald Lansam, 42 years old, is yet to be found despite intensive search efforts by rescue teams together with various agencies and villagers. On Tuesday, a boat carrying 9 passengers capsized after it encountered engine failure and was swept away by the strong current and crashed into a bridge pillar. 8 survived after they were successfully rescued by villagers. However, Gerald, who was seen clinging to the bridge pillar, is believed to have drowned and was swept away by the strong current while rescue efforts were underway. The public who use the Batang Lupar One Bridge are cautioned to always keep the area clean by not throwing garbage everywhere. This is to ensure that the bridge area remains clean, comfortable and well maintained. According to the infographics of the Public Works Department, PWD Sarawak, the appeal was made following the increase in the number of users who pass through the bridge every day, including local residents, tourists and road users who stop by the surrounding area. The public is reminded to dispose of garbage in the places provided and to practice a responsible attitude in maintaining the cleanliness of public facilities provided by the government. The cooperation of all parties is very important to ensure that the Batang Lupar One Bridge continue to be clean, beautiful and safe. To end the bulletin, here are the headlines once again. Family of 5 perish in accident in Serian. Sarawak supports the establishment of a Fudan University Medical Campus. Women's involvement in the economy needs to be intensified. The bulletin was edited by Ratna Saimin for the News and Current Affairs section of RTM Kuching. Salam Malaysia Badani.

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1: Today in history, on 3rd June in 2014, the Para football team ended a 12-year wait to be crowned champions of the Sukan Malaysia after securing victory in the final match held at Stadium Tunku Sheikh Putra. The squad known as the Boss Gaurus defeated Johor with a convincing scoreline of 3-1. Para made a strong start, needing only 7 minutes to open the scoring through a strike by Muhammad Sharif Fikri Matfazi. They doubled their lead in the 17th minute when Khairul Ashraf Sahiza found the back of the net. The second half saw a more balanced contest with both teams pushing to add to the scoreline. Johor managed to pull one goal back in the 72nd minute through a penalty converted by Shafiq Shaharuddin. However, just as Johor appeared to be gaining momentum, Muhammad Sharif Fikri Matfazi struck again in the 88th minute, sealing the victory and confirming Perak's championship triumph.
0: Today in history. Join us to relive the past as we highlight key events that happened on this very date in history. 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
2: 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Alex Warren, Fever Dream. Michael Jackson, Billie Jean.

0: Today in history in Sarawak, we turn to the archives to commemorate the significant events that have shaped our state's history. 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
1: On this day in 2024, Malaysia celebrated the official birthday of His Majesty the Yang Dipertuan Agong Sultan Ibrahim, which was gazetted as a nationwide public holiday featuring various officials events held at the Istana Negara level as well as state-level celebrations through government programs and community activities. Furthermore, the declarations of this public holiday provide an opportunity for the public to appreciate the country's royal institutions and participate in various celebratory activities organized across the nation. In addition, mainstream media reported that the announcement of the holiday was made as a mark of respect for the institutions of the Yang Dipertuan Agong and as a continuation of the practice of celebrating the official's birthday within Malaysia's constitutional monarchy system. Moreover, newspaper reports stated that the government declared June 3rd as a public holiday in conjunction with the birthday of His Majesty, the Yang Dipertuan Agong, thereby making the date one of the significant national events of 2024 celebrated throughout the country.
0: Today in history in Sarawak, we turn to the archives to commemorate the significant events that have shaped our state's history. 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
4: It's been pretty wet and windy with the strongest of the gusts of wind.
5: The temperature got to 21 Celsius at 70 in Fahrenheit.
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1: Hey, what's up, guys? DJ Krishnet here on Red FM. So, good evening. Welcome to the afternoon 50s to 70s jukebox tonight. Yeah, yesterday was the jazz, right? So now, welcome to the jukebox. Yeah, so gonna taking you all the way from 9 p.m. till midnight with the golden sounds of the past, timeless classics and songs that bring back beautiful memories. And since we are all still celebrating the festive season, Selamat Hari Gawai Daya. Kayu Guru Gerai Nyamai. Anyway, so I hope everyone is enjoying the celebrations, you know, spending quality time with your family, your friends, and creating new memories while remembering the good old days. So tonight is all about nostalgia, you know, a song that can instantly bring us back to a certain moment in life, maybe a childhood memory, an old school friendship, or maybe your first love, you know, your family gatherings, or simply a time when life felt a little different. So tonight I want to know, okay, what song brings back memories for you? Which old classic instantly takes you back in time, and what song reminds you of someone special? So let's relive those memories together tonight. And also, here's a look at the conditions around the state this evening. For now, it's the traffic pulse and also the weather updates. So at Kuching Divisions, at Jalan Tunjungaha moving smoothly. Jalan Simpang Tiga reporting light traffic flow. At Jalan Rock and also Green Road, clear and stable. Jalan Song and Tawan Laru are moving steadily. The Sato Bridge towards Petra Jaya are flowing well. Oh, surprisingly. And also Batu Kawah and Matang Road and also Jalan Sultan Tengah are moderate and clear overall. So the second one is at the Samaraan Divisions, which is at Jalan Kota Samaraan is light to moderate traffic. The Panbonyo Highway towards Serian remains smooth. And also lastly, the central and the northern Sarawak region, which is at Sibu, Jalan Lanang and Jalan Oya moving steadily. Bintulu, major roads around Medan Jaya are flowing well. And lastly, Miri, Jalan Miri Tepujut and Jalan Lutong are reporting light traffic conditions, and overall traffic across Sarawak remains smooth and manageable for this 9 p.m. hour. So the weather updates for Sarawak, which is officially from the MET Malaysia, the update: the current weather conditions across the state are mostly partly cloudy skies across many divisions, and the temperatures are hovering around 25 to 27 degrees Celsius. But this kind warm, right? Yeah, anyway, and yeah, humid conditions continuing tonight, and possibility of isolated showers, thank God for that, over the inland and also in the mountainous area later in the evening. So there's no significant weather warning to have been reported at this hour. So that's your traffic pulse and the weather update for this 9 p.m. hour. So let's take a trip back in time, back to the days of the vinyl records, the jukebox, the classic melodies and the songs that can never gets old. So whether you guys are enjoying a quiet night at home, relaxing after the Gawai celebrations, or simply reminiscing about the good old days, we've got the perfect soundtrack for you. And also, stand by your request for the second hour of the After 9. That's your time, okay? So this is the After 9 50s to 70s jukebox. Songs that bring back memories, songs that tell stories, songs that stand the test of time. Stay right here on Red FM. Let's rewind the clock together tonight.
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Hey, what's up, guys? DJ Chrisnet here on Red FM. So, good evening, everyone, and welcome once again to the afternoon 50s to 70s jukebox. So, from now until midnight, we're taking a trip back in time. Oh, yeah. Back to the days of the vinyl records, the jukebox, the classic diners, the old school radio, and some of the greatest songs ever recorded. And tonight's theme is very simple. Yeah, music that brings back memory. I mean, nostalgic music that brings back memories. Because, you know, sometimes, right, it's all take this one song, you know. One song and suddenly you're remembering an old friend. One song that you're back in your old school days. And one song you're remembering a family gathering, a road trip, a first dance, or even a moment you haven't thought about in years. And that's the magic of music from the 50s, the 60s, and the 70s. Even decades later, these songs will have the power to transport us somewhere else. And honestly, younger listeners today are also discovering these classics again. Yeah, many old songs are becoming popular through movie, TV shows, social media like TikTok, and even streaming playlists. And because good music never gets old, and a great melody is a great melody. Yeah, no matter what year it came from, okay? So tonight, whether you guys are reliving the old memories or discovering this classic for the very first time, welcome aboard. So let's take right through some timeless music together. This is the afternoon 50s to 70s jukebox right here on Red FM, and here's Marty McFly and the Starlighters with Johnny B. Goode right here on Red FM.

Hantavirus is a rare but potentially deadly disease spread mainly through contact with infected rodent urine droppings, saliva, or contaminated dust. People can become infected when cleaning closed spaces like storerooms, sheds, cabins, or old buildings where rats or mice may be present. Early symptoms include fever, headaches, muscle pain, fatigue, nausea, and difficulty breathing. To stay safe, avoid direct contact with rodents. Disinfect affected areas properly, and never sweep rodent droppings dry. If symptoms appear after possible exposure, seek medical attention immediately. Red FM, we care.

Hey, hey, what's up guys? DJ Krishnet here again on Red FM. So welcome back to the afternoon 50s to 70s jukebox. So tonight we're celebrating songs that bring back memories. And honestly, music from this era really knows how to do that, you know, because back then, right, songs were very simple, catchy, and full of personality. So no matter how old the song gets, you know, once you hear that familiar intro, suddenly you're singing along already. Yeah, that's so true, you know. And one thing I love about music from the 50s, the 60s, and 70s, even I was born in the 80s, you know, but I do listen to old songs, okay? These songs, right, it's not that it brought people together, you know, like family gatherings, school dances, community events, wedding receptions, even simple evening at home listening to the radio. Music was always there, you know, and that's why many of these songs still feel so warm and very familiar till today. So sometimes nostalgia isn't about wanting to go back, you know, it's about remembering the good moments that helped shape who we are today, and that's what tonight's all about, you know. Yeah, good memories, good music, and good company. So yeah, let's keep the jukebox spinning now. So time for a song that guaranteed to get your feet moving and your shoulders grooving. So here's Jive Bunny and the Master Mixers with Let's Twist Again, right here on Red FM 50s to 70s jukebox.

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1: Hey everyone, let's take a second to talk about our rivers. They do a lot more for us than we realize. Think about it. Rivers give us the water we drink, the fish we eat, and even the electricity that powers our home. They're also the best spots for a weekend boat trip or just cooling off with a swim. Plus, they act like a natural drain to help stop flooding when the heavy rains hit. But for our rivers to stay healthy, they need a little help from us. And honestly, it's super easy. Don't litter, always put your trash in the bin or recycle it. Watch the soap. If you're washing your car, try doing it on the grass so the soapy water doesn't run straight into the drains. For the pet owners, please pick up after your pets. Yeah, it keeps the water clean for everyone. And go green, use fewer chemicals in your garden. And if you see a local river cleanup happening, why not joining in? So let's keep our water clear and our nature happy. Small steps makes a huge difference. Red FM, we care.

Yes, yes, what's up guys? DJ Chris Knight here on Red FM. So, we've reached to the last segment of this first hour, the 50s to 70s jukebox. Whoa, quite a journey, you know. I mean, yeah, I think this is my third time already cover for the jukebox after 9. I think so. Yeah, I kind of enjoy actually, you know. Although I was born in the 80s, but I do listen to old music, okay? Okay, so anyway, we've been traveling through some truly timeless music and bringing back plenty of memories along the way. So just in this first hour alone, we've heard great songs like Fat Domino, Marvin Gaye, you know, Jive Bunny and the Master Mixers, Little Richard, and of course Elvis Presley. And that's the beautiful thing about all this music, you know, the song that may be decades old, but the memories and the feelings they bring are still fresh as ever. So some song makes you smile, some songs make you remember old friends, and some songs simply make you want to get up and dance, you know, and boogie anyway. So don't forget, after the 10 p.m. news, we'll be heading into our request hour. So keep those requests coming in, your shout outs and your voice notes coming in through our Facebook and also our Red FM WhatsApp, which is at 012-348-8422. I'll see quite a few messages already waiting there. There's a lot of nice and a lot of requests. So yeah, this is good, it's good. So yeah, I'll be reading them on air later at the second hour, okay? So now let's close out this first hour with one of the biggest hits from one of the most legendary girl groups of all times. Here's Diana Ross and the Supremes with Baby Love right here on Red FM, 50s to 70s jukebox. See you guys after the 10 p.m. news for the request hour.

0: Nowadays, our roads are getting more crowded, and the risks are higher than ever. Whether you are driving a car or riding a motorcycle, safety is a shared responsibility. According to recent statistics, motorcyclists make up over 60% of all road fatalities, with speed and negligence being the leading causes of accidents. Every time you take the wheel or twist the throttle, remember that someone is waiting for you to come home safely. Let's change the statistics. Drive smart, ride safe, and look out for one another.
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Salam Laysa Madani, the news update at 10 p.m. UMNO will launch its Barisan Nasional machinery for the upcoming Johor state election on Sunday, June 7th. Johor UMNO Information Chief Mat Ishraq Abdullah said the launch of the election machinery is scheduled for 3:30 p.m. at EduCity Stadium in Johor Bahru. He said BN Chairman Dato Sri Dr. Ahmad Zaid Hamidi, who is also the Deputy Prime Minister, and Johor BN Chairman Dato On Hafiz Ghazi, who is also the caretaker Johor Menteri Besar, are expected to attend the launch. The search and rescue operation for an elderly man who went missing while harvesting swiftlet nests with two friends at Gua Tepadong, Lahad Datu, was called off today after he was found safe at an oil palm plantation. Lahad Datu Fire and Rescue Station Chief Sumsoa Rashid said the operation, which began at 10:20 a.m., ended at 2:50 p.m. after receiving information that a victim was found at the plantation. The victim underwent a medical checkup before being handed over to the police. Meanwhile, the police are conducting further investigations into several viral videos on social media depicting brawls at the Karazan Dusun Cultural Association at Penampang during the recent Kamatan Festival celebrations. Penampang Deputy District Police Chief DSP Erwan Shah Abdul Basir said preliminary investigations revealed that the incidents were believed to have stemmed from misunderstandings between several individuals. He said that the brawls did not involve the use of any weapons and were successfully broken up by bystanders at the scene. The Malaysian Maritime Enforcement Agency, MMEA, detained two passenger boats carrying 48 passengers and three crew members in Terengganu waters yesterday for operating without valid licenses. Terengganu MMEA Director, Maritime Captain Hamiluddin Che Awang said inspections found one vessel was operated by a skipper without a certificate of competency, while both boats lacked valid operating licenses. The vessels were escorted to the Terengganu State Maritime Jetty for further investigation. And University Utara Malaysia and TYMBA Education Group signed a memorandum of understanding today to assist ASNAF students and the B40 group of the university in becoming certified accountants. UUM Vice Chancellor Professor Dr. Ahmad Martada Muhammad said the MOU also aims, among other things, to break down the financial barriers that often hinder underprivileged students from obtaining professional licenses. He said that his team understands that the cost of professional examination is high and it often becomes a constraint for ASNAF and B40 students. And that concludes the bulletin prepared by Alif Harris. Salam Malaysia Madani.

0: Today in History. Join us to relive the past as we highlight key events that happened on this very date in history. Only on Red FM, where every day has a story.
1: Today in History. On 3rd June in 2014, the Perak football team ended a 12-year wait to be crowned champions of the Sukan Malaysia after securing victory in the final match held at Stadium Tunku Sheikh Putra. The squad known as the Boss Gaurus defeated Johor with a convincing scoreline of 3-1. Perak made a strong start, needing only 7 minutes to open the scoring through a strike by Muhammad Sharif Fikri Matfazi. They doubled their lead in the 17th minute when Khairul Ashraf Sahiza found the back of the net. The second half saw a more balanced contest with both teams pushing to add to the scoreline. Johor managed to pull one goal back in the 72nd minute through a penalty converted by Shafiq Shaharuddin. However, just as Johor appeared to be gaining momentum, Muhammad Sharif Fikri Matfazi struck again in the 88th minute, sealing the victory and confirming Perak's championship triumph.
0: Today in History. 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
1: On this day in 2024, Malaysia celebrated the official birthday of His Majesty the Yang di-Pertuan Agong Sultan Ibrahim, which was gazetted as a nationwide public holiday featuring various officials events held at the Istana Negara level as well as state-level celebrations through government programs and community activities. Furthermore, the declarations of this public holiday provide an opportunity for the public to appreciate the country royal institutions and participate in various celebratory activities organized across the nation. In addition, mainstream media reported that the announcement of the holiday was made as a mark of respect for the institutions of the Yang di-Pertuan Agong and as a continuation of the practice of celebrating the official's birthday within Malaysia's constitutional monarchy system. Moreover, newspaper reports stated that the government declared June 3rd as a public holiday in conjunction with the birthday of His Majesty the Yang di-Pertuan Agong, thereby making the date one of the significant national events of 2024 celebrated throughout the country.
3: Today in history in Sarawak, we turn to the archives to commemorate the significant events that have shaped our state's history. 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

0: Hey, what's up, guys? DJ Krishnet here on Red FM. So welcome back to the After 9. Yeah, this is the After 10 PM news. So welcome back to the After 9, the request hour. So now we officially at the second hour here, the 50s to 70s jukebox. Now you already know what time it is. This hour is all about you, okay? Your favorite oldies, your memories, your songs, your shoutouts, your dedications, blah, blah, blah, blah, blah. So now we're going to go check our Red FM Facebook page. And before I read out all your requests, let's do a few shoutouts to all our readies down at our Facebook page here. And here's a good evening to Joseph Lee, Samson Chang, Ronald Dennis, Chung Chung, Jeffrey Ma, Irvan Fazli, Noraniti Abdul, James Loko Ying, Lonnie Grace Wulan, Eric Lee, Soh Berry, Wellington Imai, A.A. Brahman Brawi, Casey New, Lizarina Idris, Zali, James Pengiran, Grace Key, Agnes Angela Pua, Helen Kueh, Rostio Indu Kanuit, Hukala James, Nancy Cheong, Zahara Ibrahim, Rani Seed, Mary Alelsia, and also Lawrence Onkok Kiong, Donny Lim, and G Chun Fo. Who's a lot of names to mention here. Thank you so much, guys. Okay, now let's start with the request. So the first request is from Mary Alelsia by requesting the song The Thunderbirds, I Miss Your Love, or Engelbert Humperdinck. Three little words, which is I love you, for all the friends listening in. Thank you so much, Mary. Yeah, I'm gonna choose one of these songs, okay? So next one is by Ji Chun Fo requesting the song by The Carpenters. Yesterday Once More. Thank you. Okay. And the next one is by Eric Lee by requesting the song Lavender Blue by Sammy Turner. Alright, so the next one is by Joseph Lee by requesting the song by Dodi Stevens, which is Pink Shoelaces. Okay. Okay, next one is by, let me see, David Gates. Next one is by Agnes Angela Pua by requesting the song Goodbye Girl by David Gates or Forever Young by Alpha Vale. Wow, alright. I'm gonna choose one of these, alright? Yeah, I think it's Alpha Vale or David Gates. Either one, yeah. And also Learn Song called Kyung by requesting the song. Oh, this is very long, his message over here. So, okay, I'm going to read this out, okay? So, he says that, good evening and happy nostalgic Wednesday to you, DJ Chris Knight. Greetings from me in Kuala Lumpur, West Malaysia, on this cloudy Wednesday evening on HTEC TCL, HTEC Jukebox in conjunction with the departure of this American male R&B singer, Peebo Bryson. I want to dedicate this song, Either I'm So Into You, or Reaching Out for the Sky, to you as well, to all the Red FM announcers and the listeners, wishing you and everyone have a pleasant Wednesday night. Thank you very much for reading my song request today, and rest in peace to Peebo Bryson with a million thanks too for his music. Wow, nice one, Lawrence. Okay, next one is by Agnes Angela Pua. It's a warm Wednesday evening, Chris Knight. Yeah, it's very warm today, Agnes. It's too warm here, you know. I'm almost losing my voice. But anyway, stay hydrated, okay, guys? Yeah, it's a crazy weather out there. Yeah, so next one is by Samson Chong by requesting the song, let me see. He says that I want to request this song Marina by Rocco Granada. Besides, for my listening pleasure, this song is also dedicated to me. Thank you so much, and to everyone. Thank you for making my day to you. All right. Next one is by, let me see. Yeah, I'm gonna make it quick, right? There's a lot of requests here. So next one is by Alan Quay by requesting the song Anna by Kai Ben, or Sealed with a Kiss by Bobby Winton, or Surfing USA by the Beach Boys. Haha. Okay, I'm gonna play Surfing USA. Favorite song. Right, Alan? Thank you so much. And so the next one is by, let me see. Lizarina Idris by requesting the song Getaran Jiwa by P. Ramlee, or Gelombang by Salamia Hassan. Nice one. Okay, so basically for me and also to all the regular readies on this show, thank you so much, Lisa. And the next one is by A.A. Rahman Barawi by saying that Salam Senja DJ Chris Knight, greetings from me at Petra Jaya Kuching. So I would be most grateful if you could spin me Give Me the Night by George Benson's 1980. Nice one. So yeah, the dedication goes out to Agnes Angela Pua, Zahara Liza Ibrahim, Liza Rina Idris, and not forgetting me, Mr. DJ. Thank you so much in advance. You're most welcome. Yeah, the next one is by Wellington Imai. Says that cloudy evening at LA, Los Angeles. No, it's Lubo Antio. Thank you so much, Wellington. Yeah, it's cloudy, I mean it's warm over here in Kuching. And the next one is by Irvans Fazli. Ha, let me see what he want. Oh, yeah, okay. He says that requesting the song Twist and Shout is sung by the Beatles for tonight. So this song dedication goes to all the fellow listeners and to me as well. Enjoy the show. Enjoy the day. Thank you so much, Irwan. Yeah. The next one is by Grace Key. There's two songs over here. I mean, two singers with three songs, five songs, I think so. Yeah, so the first one is by Jose Feliciano. It's either Funny / Nightlife or I Love Making Love to You or Love Cone from Unexpected Places. Or the next one is by Neil Sedaka by Baby Blue Bad Blood. Okay, I'm gonna choose either one of these, right? Thank you so much, Grace. The next one is by James Loco Ying by requesting the song For Sentimental Reasons by Nat King Cole, especially to his son Kong Chuan Ling and to all the Reddy's friends I'm mentioning over here. There's a lot of names here. Yeah, thank you so much, James. And let me see, who's next? Noraniti Abdul. Yeah. Alright, so she says that would love to listen to Paper Roses by Marie Osman. Marie Osman, yeah. For everyone on board with me here tonight, thank you so much. Nice one, Noraniti. And the next one is by... Oh, Jeffrey Ma. Yes, good evening, Super DJ Chris. Yeah, thank you so much, Jeffrey. I'm not super lah, bro. I cannot fly. Yeah, anyway. So the next one is by Zahra Ibrahim. She's, oh, yeah, nice message over here. Yeah, she says that, hello and delightful evening, DJ Chris Knight. How are you keeping? So let's together take a trip down to memory lane with timeless oldies of the 50s to 70s that carry nostalgic vibes and reminisce the good old days when we were young and so carefree. Nice lah. Okay, and then she requesting the song Obladi Oblada by the Beatles or The Young Ones by Cliff Richard. I'm gonna choose Cliff Richard here. Yeah, nice one. Thank you so much. And so the next one is, Donnie Lim says that we'll be forwarding your voice. Yes, Donnie Lim, I received your voice over here. And the next one is by Eric Lee by saying that, bro, Chris Knight, is this your first time hosting Jukebox? No, my man, this is my third time, I think so, but seems to be okay. Even I was born in the 80s, right? I do listen to all songs. Don't worry, I got you covered. So yeah, thank you so much. I think that's all for today. I mean, that's all from Facebook. So now we're gonna head over to our Red FM WhatsApp. So we have two voice notes from Run and Rose from KL and also by Donnie Lim. So we're gonna check it out. Yeah, let's check it out. Let's check it out what they gotta say, right? Let's go.
1: 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Donnie here. At Wednesday night jukebox, gonna request either Free Me by Uriah Heep or Fantasy by Earth, Wind and Fire. Dedication goes to your good self and also to Lizarina, Noraniti, Zahara, Eric Lee, Ronnie Sid, Rose Teo, Johnny Tay, Alexis Biju, Helen Kwek, Johnny Tay, Caroline Ng, Agnes Poa, Agnes Area, Grace Key, Cegu Jong, James Pengiran, James Arthur, Mary Sia, Bukala James, Lawrence Tweet, Peter Tingkau, Terry Roy. Great things happen to those who don't stop believing, trying, learning, and being grateful. Hashtag Total Control Life. Thank you, DJ Chris.
2: Good Wednesday evening, Chris. This is Ronnie Rose. Our song request is The Closer You Get by Alabama, or any song of your choice, firstly to you, Chris, and to Helen Kueh, Agnes Angela Poa, Johnny Tay, Donnie Lim, Eric Lee, Alex Abiu, James Locke, James Miran, James Arthur, Lisa Rina, Roti Abdul, Zahra Ibrahim, and all listeners. Thanks, Chris. Have a great evening.
0: Yeah, nice one, Ronnie Ross, and so Donnie Lim. So that's it for now, guys. So thank you so much for all the requests. Shout out in your dedication to our Red FM WhatsApp and also Facebook page. So without further ado, we're gonna go straight on with the request hour here and all your songs. So I hope that time permits that I can play all your songs here. Yeah, so now here's Carpenters, Yesterday Once More. This is the After 9 50s 70s jukebox. Ciao.

0: cities, our roads are getting more crowded, and the risks are higher than ever. 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According to recent statistics, motorcyclists make up over 60% of all road fatalities, with speed and negligence being the leading causes of accidents. Every time you take the wheel or twist the throttle, remember that someone is waiting for you to come home safely. Let's change the statistics. Drive smart, ride safe, and look out for one another.
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Alex Warren, Fever Dream. Michael Jackson, Billie Jean.

Assalamu alaikum, Sabrani. The news update at 11 p.m. The retail prices of RON 97 and unsubsidized RON 95 petrol in Peninsular Malaysia will decrease by 30 cent and 20 cent to 4 ringgit 35 cents and 3 ringgit 72 cents per litre respectively from June 4th to 10th. In a statement today, the Minister of Finance said the price of diesel in Peninsular Malaysia will also be reduced by 20 cent from 4 ringgit 87 cents to 4 ringgit 67 cents per litre for the same period. According to the MOF, the retail price adjustment was in line with the automatic pricing mechanism formula for the week. The Penang Island City Council MBPP has issued a warning to the operator of a burger stall at a food court in Jalan Terengganu, Georgetown, for displaying unapproved halal logo stickers on dining tables, which could spark racial sensitivities. MBPP, in a statement tonight, said the action was taken following an investigation into claims circulating on social media that Muslim and non-Muslim customers were segregated at a food outlet in the area. Findings from a special inspection of B2 conducted by Puspakom Sendiran Berhad contributed to a tribunal ruling in favour of a used vehicle buyer following an 8-month dispute over the condition of a second-hand vehicle. Puspakom Chief Executive Officer Mahmud Razak Bahman said the case underscored the importance of selecting the appropriate vehicle inspection based on its intended purpose, as the different inspection categories serve distinct regulatory and assessment functions. Nuclear energy is increasingly seen as a necessary and practical complement to renewable energy to ensure a stable baseload for the electricity grid, particularly to support exponential demand from high-tech industries and data centers. My Power Corporation Chief Executive Officer Astirimi Abdul Rasib said introducing nuclear power would be an ideal replacement for coal-fired power plants in providing a stable energy supply, which also complements the nation's towards achieving net zero emission targets. And Singapore Minister for Law and Second Minister for Home Affairs Edwin Tong said the deepening cooperation in alternative dispute resolution between Singapore and Malaysia highlights the strong ties in legal and dispute resolution communities. The enhanced collaboration was formalized through the signing of two memoranda of understanding between the Singapore International Arbitration Centre and the Asian International Arbitration Centre AIAC, and between the Singapore International Mediation Centre and AIAC. And that concludes the bulletin prepared by Alif Harris. The news updates continue tomorrow at 7 a.m. Salam Malaysia Madani.

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1: Today in History. On 3rd June in 2014, the Perak football team ended a 12-year wait to be crowned champions of the Sukan Malaysia after securing victory in the final match held at Stadium Tunku Syed Putra. The squad known as the Boss Gaurus defeated Johor with a convincing scoreline of 3-1. Perak made a strong start, needing only 7 minutes to open the scoring through a strike by Muhammad Sharif Fikri Matfazi. They doubled their lead in the 17th minute when Khairul Ashraf Sahiza found the back of the net. The second half saw a more balanced contest with both teams pushing to add to the scoreline. Johor managed to pull one goal back in the 72nd minute through a penalty converted by Shafiq Shaharuddin. However, just as Johor appeared to be gaining momentum, Muhammad Sharif Fikri Matfazi struck again in the 88th minute, sealing the victory and confirming Perak's championship triumph.
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3: Today in history in Sarawak, we turn to the archives to commemorate the significant events that have shaped our state's history. 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
4: On this day in 2024, Malaysia celebrated the official birthday of His Majesty the Yang Dipertuan Agong Sultan Ibrahim, which was gazetted as a nationwide public holiday featuring various officials events held at the Istana Negara level as well as state-level celebrations through government programs and community activities. Furthermore, the declarations of this public holiday provide an opportunity for the public to appreciate the country's royal institutions and participate in various celebratory activities organized across the nation. In addition, mainstream media reported that the announcement of the holiday was made as a mark of respect for the institutions of the Yang Dipertuan Agong and as a continuation of the practice of celebrating the official's birthday within Malaysia's constitutional monarchy system. Moreover, newspaper reports stated that the government declared June 3rd as a public holiday in conjunction with the birthday of His Majesty the Yang Dipertuan Agong, thereby making the date one of the significant national events of 2024 celebrated throughout the country.
3: Today in history in Sarawak, we turn to the archives to commemorate the significant events that have shaped our state's history. 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

0: doobie started feeling sick, and he decided that he better make his will out quick. He said,
1: just before the angels come to carry me, I want it down in writing how to

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1: RTM News, bringing you the latest on the happenings in Sarawak.
0: Salam Malaysia Madani, I'm Christopher Hill and this is the news from Red FM RTM Radio Sarawak. The government's cost-cutting measures in drafting budget 2027 will not affect the Ministry of Education MOE's key plan, particularly in the recruitment of new teachers and the provisions of educational facilities. Educational Minister Fadzil Nasidek said the government will continue to ensure that the education sector remains a priority. She explained that the supplementary food program, RMT, repairs to dilapidated schools and building maintenance will continue as usual to ensure the comfort and safety of students. She also assured that the cost-cutting measures introduced by the government will not affect aspects that are priorities of the ministry, especially those involving the welfare and interests of students. Fadina stated the matter after opening the International Symposium on Literature, Translation and Artificial Intelligence 2026 in Kuala Lumpur. Meanwhile, Education Minister Fadzil Nasidek said the Ministry of Education will ensure that the government's cost-cutting measures do not affect the rollout of the new curriculum next year and the admission of Year 1 students. This follows the government's announcements to draft Budget 2027 more prudently due to global economic pressures and also current geopolitical uncertainties. This includes Prime Minister Dato' Sri Anwar Ibrahim's hint that the cost-saving measures will involve the Ministry of Education and the Ministry of Higher Education. Fadlina also announced that 100 ringgit book vouchers for secondary school students and students of public higher education institutions will begin to be distributed once the school sessions resume. The victim of the boat sinking incident in Sungai Banting, Lingga was finally found this afternoon. The victim, Gerald Lansam, 42 years old, was found by villagers at 4:10 p.m., about 300 meters from the fire and rescue control post after 2 days of search and rescue SAR operation carried out. According to a report from the Malaysian Fire and Rescue Department, Sarawak, the victim was one of 9 individuals who were on a boat that experienced engine failure before hitting a bridge pillar and capsizing due to strong currents. 8 others were successfully rescued by villagers, while Gerald was reported to have drowned and been swept away by the current. Following the discovery of the victim, the SAR operation completely ended at 4:30 p.m. The accident that killed a family of 5 in Serian this morning is believed to have been caused by losing control while overtaking a tractor. Sarawak Police Commissioner Dato' Muhammad Zainal Abdullah, through a media statement, said initial investigations found that the driver, Muhammad Bostari Audit, 30 years old, failed to control his speed while overtaking the tractor and crashed into a pipe on the side of the road. As a result of the collisions, the vehicle plunged into a watery ditch on the shoulder of the road and overturned. The 4 passengers who were killed were identified as Nur Farah Shahira Narudin, 26, Ajibah Ahmad, 46, Nur Ain Nasrin Narudin, 16, and Nur Asifa Luftia Narudin, 2 years old. He said the case is being investigated under Section 41, Clause 1 of the Road Transport Act, 1987. He advised road users to always be vigilant and extra cautious when on the road, especially at bends, exits and entrance, as well as in the early morning when visibility is limited. The news bulletin was edited by Ratna Saimin for the News and Current Affairs section of RTM Kuching. Salam Malaysia Madani.
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Yes, guys. What's up, DJ Chrisnet here on Red FM. So we've reached to the last segment of this after 950s to 70s jukebox. So yeah, it's a very nice throwback, you know, has been since the second hour till now. So anyway, first of all, thank you so much for all the requests tonight. You know, it's very solid all this. Anyway, yeah, it's good. Macam refresh, reset everything, right? Yeah. So anyway, we've been spinning like, you know, like Rocco, Granada, Beach Boys, Neil Sedaka, Bill Gates, and Cliff Richard, and so on. It's like a really feeling like those, you know, like those jukebox era, right? Knowing that, yeah. I mean, even back in the 90s, we have jukebox. We have jukebox in the 90s, in the 80s, even in the early 2000s. But I mean, if looking back at times, yeah, those were the days like 50s to 70s, people are really into jukebox. You know? There's no Spotify, there's no YouTube back in the days. And everyone was having fun while listening to jukebox. I mean, only the rich ones can really buy jukebox on their own, you know. Yeah, back in, it was like really expensive. So, what a beautiful throwback tonight. So anyway, no matter how many years, right, once the music starts, the memories just come back instantly. So even though I couldn't squeeze in every single request tonight, but I think that I do play all of the requests, right? So if I do not finish it, if I don't know, if I miss out any one or two songs, I apologize, because there will be another jukebox, because this month are gonna be a lot. There's a lot of After Nine with me. Yeah, you're gonna be listening to me almost every weekdays at night. So yeah, I think this, yeah, it's time to wrap things up, okay? So for me here, DJ Chris Knight, so thank you so much for spending your night with me on Red FM. So yeah, see you guys tomorrow night again for the After Nine, the Rock Zone. I'll be back for the Rock Zone, okay? So and yeah, it's always same station, same energy. So good night, everyone. Let's close tonight with a proper dance classic. So here's my favorite, my personal favorite, the Jackson 5 with Dancing Machine. Chris Knight here signing off. We'll see you guys again tomorrow night for the Rock Zone. Ciao.

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10: 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Crocodile sightings and attacks are on the rise across our rivers and flood-prone areas. With over 25,000 crocodiles recorded in Sarawak, every river is a potential danger zone. Remember, avoid bathing, fishing, or washing near riverbanks, especially during floods or at dawn and dusk. 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

Hi there, this is Peter Derun, your very own on-the-air certified life coach with another inspiring segment to help you make your life the best you can. Welcome back to the show. Today, we are diving into something that sits right in the palm of your hand, but has massive impact on how you feel when you wake up and when you go to bed. Yes, your handphone. Or, as I like to call it, the digital magic mirror. Why so? In the original 1937 Disney movie, Snow White and the Seven Dwarfs, the evil queen is often remembered looking at a large mirror while saying, "Magic mirror on the wall, who is the fairest one of all?" In this story, the phrase not only represents the queen's vanity, but also her obsession with external validation. For her, the mirror is a truth teller that cannot lie. Today, so many of us use our handheld phone the same way, always seeking for validation, believing all we see as truth. We believe the images on the screen are truth tellers that cannot lie. Interestingly, psychologists often use this phrase when discussing social media comparison. Just as the queen looked into the mirror every day to see how she ranked against others, modern users constantly look into the magic digital mirror of their smartphones. The magic mirror on the wall has become a metaphor for the constant checking we do to see if we are enough or better compared to the curated highlight reels of everyone else. We all have had that moment, right? You're sitting on your couch, maybe in your favorite old sweatpants, eating a bowl of instant noodles for dinner. You open your phone and boom, there's a picture of a former classmate on a date with a handsome Italian holding a perfectly garnished drink against a sunset that looks like a painting at a famous beach resort. Suddenly, your noodles feel cold and sad, and your life feels like a failure. This isn't just a bad mood or a childish reaction. It's a psychological phenomenon called the comparison trap. The fundamental problem here in such scenarios, which happens often if you are checking the digital mirror often, is that we are comparing our real life scenes to everyone else's highlight reels. Social media, for most parts, is actually a curated gallery. What do I mean? It means what you see posted is only their best moments, creating a
polished version of reality while keeping their everyday behind-the-scenes struggles private. That's why so many are shocked when a famous influencer or a singer falls sick, overdose, or gets divorced. Why? Because they only dished out the good parts and hid all their real-life struggles from their magic mirror followers. Social media posts is also a curated gallery because the content uploaded is often highly edited using filters, Photoshop, and other tools to create idealized images of beauty, of success, that are actually virtually impossible to achieve in real life via natural, healthy, normal ways. Because these galleries are curated, they lack the differences and contexts of real life, especially your life, causing you to make unhealthy or wrong assumptions that others are constantly happier or more successful. This digital magic mirror will always tell you about the other 10 fairer and more beautiful Snow Whites that are out there having the best days of their lives. Imagine you see a reel a friend of yours uploaded on social media. It's a picture of a clean house, a table with avocado toast and the best coffee, and a happy-looking friend looking satisfied with life. Now, what the camera didn't show you was the pile of unfolded laundry shoved just out of the frame. The fact that she burnt the first 3 pieces of toast, or the 3-hour makeup regime she took before filming. See, when we compare our messy reality to her edited 15-second clip, we create a mistaken assumption that everyone else is happier or more successful than we are. Most often, we compare ourselves against people we perceive as superior, faster, better, richer. Psychologists call this the upward social comparison. And where do we do this usually? On platforms like Instagram, and it often involves influencers. An influencer is a famous person on the internet who shares their life, their hobbies, or talents through photos and videos. Because many people follow them and like what they do, they have the power to change how their followers think and what they want to buy. They are the people today who set benchmarks for beauty and lifestyle. But they are often physically or financially impossible for the average person to reach. For example, you might follow a fitness influencer who looks perfect always. But do remember, for them, looking that way is a full-time job involving professional lighting, specific
posing techniques and often digital filters. They also follow a strict eating regime and have a flurry of professionals helping them to have the perfect body all the time. Now, if you use their physique as your daily yardstick or ultimate goal, you're trying to measure up to a doctored person in a doctored picture, not a normal, healthy human being. And you know what's worse? Filling your eyes with hundreds of pictures and videos of these curated influencers. Research shows that browsing, you know, that habit of passively scrolling through these idealized images for hours sometimes, is so damaging to our body image. Imagine that. Just feeding our mind with hundreds of visuals of men and women with perfect bodies, flawless skin, and unrealistic lifestyles can and will destroy whatever healthy body image you may have. Now, in the story of Snow White, the evil queen meets her end on a crumbling cliff, crushed by the very boulder she meant for others. Your digital magic mirror works the same way. When you let envy and comparison drive you, you'll find yourself taking risky, desperate shortcuts to fix your life or to remove anything you find undesirable. But life is unpredictable. It only takes one unexpected event to bring your house of cards crashing down. Don't be fooled by the screen. Chasing the perfect digital life is chasing make-believe. Instead, keep your feet on solid ground.

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7: 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When your side of Earth faces the sun, it's daytime. And as our planet rotates away, that same spot experiences night. But Earth doesn't just spin, it also travels. 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And here's why we have our wonderful seasons. 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The more we understand, the more we can appreciate the intricate dance of our planet in space.
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12: Hello again. It's 1 in the morning. Whether you've been working for hours or you just woken up with a restless mind, I'm glad you're here. You found your night angels. I'm Felicia J, and tonight we are going to talk about letting go of the heavy weight of perfect.

Just for 15 minutes, let us drop the pressures and we're in this together. Now, have you ever noticed how, in the middle of the night, we become our own harshest critic? You're looking at a project or a paper or even just your life, and all you see are the gaps. The things that aren't quite right, the things that aren't perfect. There's this idea that if we just push a little harder or stay up an hour later, we can finally reach the perfect versions of what we're doing. But at 1 o'clock in the morning, perfect is actually a trap. It's a ghost that keeps us from actually finishing anything, and it's make the work feel impossible. So we end up paralyzed, staring at a blank screen or a messy room. Now, I want to give you a very different goal for tonight, which is just aim for being good enough. Seriously, if you're a student and your aim is for a rough draft, not a masterpiece. If you're working, aim for completions, not totally flawlessness. Perfect is the enemy of done. You are human and you are tired. It's okay if what you produce right now isn't your absolute best work ever. The fact that you're actually showing up at this hour is already more than enough. So why don't we just lower the bar just a little bit so that you can actually step over it? Now here is our beacon for tonight. Well, it's a bit of an unusual one, but I love it. It sounds like this. Anything worth doing is worth doing poorly at first. It sounds strange, right? But it means that the importance of the task is why you should just start, even if the start is messy. Don't actually let the fears of doing it wrong stop you from doing it at all. So, why don't we try a little experiment to break that perfectionism? It's called the 10-minute dash. Now, pick that one thing that's been hovering over you. The things that you're afraid you won't do perfectly. And tell yourself that you're only going to work on it for only 10 minutes. And that's it. And for these 10 minutes, you have total permissions to be messy. Don't worry about the grammar, don't worry about the layout or the final result. Just get something down, okay? And when the 10 minutes are up, you can stop. Or you might find that once the pressure of being perfect was gone, you actually found your flow. So, go ahead, set your watch or just keep an eye on the clock. 10 minutes and just start. As we're ready to part way, let's take another at what you're doing tonight. Be proud of the messy progress and be proud of the good enough. The world expects so much from us during the day. But here, in the quiet of the night, nobody is greeting you. Nobody is watching. You are allowed to be a work in progress. You are allowed to be tired. And you are definitely allowed to be imperfect. You don't a great job just by being here and trying. And carry that thought with you as you move into the next hour. Thank you for joining me for episode 2.
And I'll be back again next week, same time, same hours, to help you stay anchored. My name is Felicia J, and this is your Night Anchor. Be kind to yourself tonight.

0: Knowing how to use your turn signals correctly is a safety precaution that can help you to avoid unnecessary accidents and even save your life. You're required by law to use turn signals to let other drivers and road users know your intentions. This includes when and for how long you should use them. So what exactly are turn signals, and when should you use them? We'll go through all that today. Let's drive right in.
1: Turn signals are amber or yellow lights on your vehicles that flash to indicate that you're about to change road positioning or turn. You must use your turn signals to signal your intention whenever turning or changing direction, pulling up next to the curb, changing lanes, making a U-turn, entering the flow traffic, pulling out from a stationary position. Remember that signaling doesn't grant you the right of way over other road users. Always check your blind spot and mirrors to ensure that the lane you intend to enter is clear of traffic.
0: Okay, so for how long should you signal then?
1: You must always signal for long enough to give sufficient warning to other road users. If this means that you should generally signal for at least 100 feet before turning and signal at least 5 seconds before changing lanes. Remember to check that your indicator has cancelled after turning. Also, make sure to check your blind spots and mirrors before changing your road position. And lastly, now that you know how to use your turn signals, don't believe that everyone else does. It can be dangerous to blindly look at turn signals as drivers forget to signal all of the time, forget to turn off their signal, or just signal incorrectly.
0: The best way to approach this is to have patience and wait to get some sort of confirmation, like the vehicle slowing down or starting to turn.
2: It's just the way.
3: Gonna do it KL style.

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This part is about what to do during the flood, when the water is actually rising. During the flood, keep your ears open for continuous rain warnings and high tide notices and stay informed. 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If they tell you to move, go early. Don't wait until the road is totally gone. When you leave, make sure you take those essential papers and any medicines you stored up previously. 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

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This message is brought to you by Red FM.

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0: 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Crocodile sightings and attacks are on the rise across our rivers and flood-prone areas. With over 25,000 crocodiles recorded in Sarawak, every river is a potential danger zone. Remember, avoid bathing, fishing, or washing near riverbanks, especially during floods or at dawn and dusk. 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

Hello, everyone. Are you aware of the rising threat of measles in Malaysia? The latest statistics show a danger that we can no longer ignore. In 2023, there were 2,002 reported cases of measles. In 2024, that number has surged to 3,791. Our children are the most vulnerable. For kids under 5, cases have jumped from 887 to 1,595 in just 1 year. Tragically, we've also seen an increase in measles-related deaths in this age group. Why the sharp increase? Measles is extremely contagious. A single infected person can transmit the virus to between 12 and 18 unprotected people around them. It's more than just a rash. It's a serious disease. Be aware. Protect your community. This is Red FM. We care.

0: Have you heard about this new investment thing? My cousin put in 5,000 ringgits and got 10,000 ringgits back in a week.
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0: Some online trading thing. 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I'm thinking of putting my money in too.
1: That sounds like a scam. High returns with zero risk? That's how people lose everything.
0: You think so? But they showed proof of payouts.
1: That's the trick. They pay a few people first to make it look real, and once enough, they disappear with all the money. It's a scam.
0: What? I almost fell for it. How do we spot scams?
1: Obviously, if they promise guaranteed returns, pressure you to invest fast, have no official license, or make money through referrals. Then always limited time only pressure, like you gotta invest now before the opportunity disappears. That's just a trick to stop you from thinking too much.
0: So what if we suspect one?
1: If something feels off, always double check and ask for advice. And if you think you've been scammed, don't hesitate to report it to the police or the related authorities.
0: Oh, thank you. I'll warn my cousin before he loses more money. Gotta stay sharp nowadays.
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1: Hello everyone and welcome to Rock Zone on Rad FM for Variety. I'm Madrus Asman and I'll be the host for tonight. And this week I'm going to feature the monster of metal, Metallica, with their S&M album. Here's the Call of Cthulhu. Stay tuned and enjoy!

That was Master of Puppets by Metallica. Metallica was formed in 1981. The album features founders Hetfield and Ulrich and the longtime lead guitarists Kirk Hammett and Jason Newsted as the bassist. This is the final Metallica album to feature Jason Newsted as the bassist. Up next we'll have Of Wolf and Men. Stay tuned and enjoy.

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0: I felt pretty good.
1: All right, that was Fuel by Metallica. S&M, an abbreviation of Symphony and Metallica, is a live album by Metallica with the San Francisco Symphony conducted by Michael Kamen. It was recorded on April 21st to 22nd, 1999 at the Berkeley Community Theater. S&M sold 300,000 units in the first week of release and went on to sell a total of 2.5 million copies. And as of 2003, the album has been certified 5 times platinum. As of August 2013, the album has sold more than 8 million copies worldwide. Here's The Memory Remains on Red FM for Variety.

guys, there you have it. Rock Zone with me, Edrus Azman. I hope you guys do have fun rocking with me and Metallica tonight. Do catch up with us again on the same time, same show next week, for we will have another great band to be reviewed. And I'm leaving you with the rest of the track from S&M just to wrap up the show. Good night and rock on!

0: until one day.
1: My darling, I really need your help. My father got into some serious gambling debts, and now the mob, they are after him.
0: Oh no, Yelena, how can we help from here?
1: Can you send me some money, please, so I can pay off his debt? He needs about 600,000 rubles.
0: Let me check. That's over 30,000 ringgit. We can't afford this, baby.
1: Please, darling. I don't know what else to do. My mother, she is losing her mind. And I am their last hope.
0: All right. I'll transfer the money over to you so you can help your father.
1: Thank you very much, my love. I need to fly back to help them out. I'll be back in a week.
0: A week passed. 2 weeks. I messaged, I called. There was no answer. Did something happen to her? Did I get scammed? I went to the nearest police station to make a report, and I was later informed that my girlfriend was a scam artist, and her real name was Olga Skamdinsky. She was part of a love scam ring and had several other victims in the last 7 months. To anyone listening, don't fall victim to like I did. Because when it's too good to be true, the love could be the biggest lie ever.
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